0: Country Nights Live. It's Bev Rainey, and we've got Shaboozy on the show with us right now. How are ya?
1: I'm doing great, Bev. Can't complain.
0: Awesome. I love to hear that from ya. Okay, let's get straight into the music. I love it. You've got the new album, Outlaw Sherry Lee and Other Western Tales. Now, did I say that right, or is there a French way of saying that?
1: Sherry, and I'm playing. You said it exactly how you should. Perfect. No notes.
0: So it's described pretty much by a lot of people out there already as like a cinematic outlaw revenge story. What inspired you to build like an entire album around like a narrative instead of a collection of songs? That's really unique. I love it.
1: Yeah, I mean, you know, I kind of think it was just me trying to just use the full extent of my creativity, 110% of it. So, you know, growing up, I was just a huge fan of some of like the biggest, most iconic movies, which we kind of know to this day, right? Star Wars, Lord of the Rings, and things like that. So I think for me, it was just trying to do my offering of something of that sort, but in a genre that I was already familiar with and that I've just been a part of for a long time. Kind of the music that inspires me as a country artist is the ones where there are narratives being told and there are characters and people that sometimes anti-heroes, right?
0: Right.
1: So I think I wanted to just kind of bring my own version of that to a modern audience.
0: Okay, so you know that those movies, though, all are like trilogies or more. They keep going and going and going. Are you going to be doing that too with the music?
1: I would love to. I think it would be really cool to kind of see how far this goes. I mean, there's so many really, really exciting pieces of content that are going to come from this beyond just the album that I can't speak on just yet, but just know it's going to be something that I feel like won't be done for the next 10 years, man.
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12: 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There are 4 of them. Number one, nutrition. The Mediterranean diet really is the gold standard. 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Number three, sleep. 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You should be getting 7 to 9 hours a night. And finally, number four, often gets forgotten, socialization. 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

I really, really, really, truly, and if you've seen me, you know why, I look like Rapunzel. Long blonde hair. Would like for Tucker Wetmore to do part two and name it Blonde. Just saying. Here's Brunette on Country Nights Live. Oh,

0: He's an artist who's turned genre mixing into chart-breaking success. 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
0: Born to Die. It gives fans their first look into this new world that you've created. So what does that song reveal about the bigger story listeners are going to hear when the album drops?
2: You know, I think what it gives is just this sense of a revolution, right? With these outlaws, it's like kind of like knowing that there is that kind of ultimate final chapter at the end of it, but it's not about the final chapter. It's about the life that's lived before that. It's about taking every moment and doing the most with it, you know? And just knowing that we're not just born to die. We're born to live. We're born to love. We're born to experience. And kind of not being afraid of that, you know? Not being afraid of it. Not being afraid to live. And not being afraid of, you know, that ending as well. So, yeah, it's kind of like just the visuals and having all the characters in there and showing kind of what their origin stories and kind of teasing how it ends, too.
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Might be my new favorite song from Ella Langley. Not saying, just saying. Here's Love and Life Again. This is Country Nights Live. Thank you so much for hanging with us tonight.

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So what is Shaboozy most grateful for? We'll ask him that and find out what he has to say coming up in two songs. Here's Thomas Rhett. It goes like this.

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0: What's the one thing that you're most grateful for in life?
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I've known Lauren Elena for a very, very, very long time, and that girl can sing. And Chase Matthew, I'm getting to know him over the last like year and a half, and he's an amazing guy. Such a great personality, so talented. These two together, it's All My Exes. Another

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Don't be afraid to do it. It's Dan and Shay with Say So.

0: He's an artist rewriting what modern country can sound like. Shaboozy's hanging out with us.
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0: Okay, your new single, Cowgirl, has such a fun, high-energy vibe. What made that the right song to share next, and what do you hope fans are going to take away from it this summer?
2: Yeah, I mean, I think just knowing the summer was coming up, it just felt like a song that we had to get out soon. You know, kind of like even Good News, like Good News that has that line, for example, man, what a hell of a year it's been. And I remember putting that out in October. I'm like, I can't put that out in January. You know?
0: Yeah.
2: So it just felt like it was a timing thing and wanting to just kind of give people a little bit more of an energy boost. But the rest of the album, man, I got to tell you, it's a journey. It's a journey. Not every song is uplifting. Some of them are a little, you know, dangerous.
0: Oh, sounds exactly like life is, right?
2: Yeah.
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0: 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What would you like to hear?
1: 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Could you please play It Matters to Her? Thank you.
0: Yep, Scotty McCrary. I'll definitely get that on for you.

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0: So a couple years ago, did you ever imagine that you'd be standing on stages like CMA Fest, accepting Grammy Awards, or has it all happened like faster than you expected?
2: You know, I can't tell you I would have imagined it. Being on those stages just feels like wow. You know, every time I get up on there and I sing a song and I see the thousands of fans singing it, I'm just like, there's nothing in the world that, you know, that can prepare you for an experience like that. And I'm just grateful to be one of those people that get to experience that. So I would never, ever, ever trade that for the world.
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Won't fill in the blank quite yet. We'll see which three artists he picks. Here's Jason Aldean and Night Train, Country Nights Live.

0: He grew up on both hip-hop and classic country, which gave modern country a new sound. 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

Shane Proffitt has a documentary out about himself where you can learn a lot about his life, like before and his rise to stardom, the whole thing. 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I actually don't think I could tell half those stories, though, to be honest. Here's

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Country singer Atlas says this is one of his favorite songs. I was a little surprised by that. And I love that answer all at the same time. Jordan Davis, here's Bar None. Even

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1: Always be good to people, really. That's they've preached, you know, like, man, it's really easy to get a chip on your shoulder. It's really easy to think that you deserve more and think that this is not your way. And just always be nice to people and never think that you're better than anybody. And that has really helped because I'm just like every day I remember more just in my head, like, don't be better than anybody. Just work hard and prove it yourself.
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play it for you, right? I got to. That's my job. I'm here for you. Here's the one y'all have been calling in for tonight. It's brand new from Riley Green. Think As You Drunk.

Do you ever wish you were just somewhere on a beach? Yeah, me too. I hear ya. I'm planning one of those trips right now, actually. Here's Dierks Bentley on Country Nights Live.

first saw the title of this song, I had no idea he was going to be singing about talking to his own heart. Brilliant, brilliant lyrics right here. It's Jason Aldean with Don't Tell on Me.

0: South of Sanity. It's Country Nights Live. So wait, what? John Daly calls Zach Top when he's drunk?
1: John Daly FaceTiming me every few days. He just will be in a bar drunk somewhere and my song comes on or something and he just calls me up and he's like, hey, he calls me son. He's like, hey, son, what are you doing? And I don't know, we're just about to get on stage or whatever. And he's like, well, just wanted to let you know your dad loves you. I'll talk to you later. It's just like, that's what I needed to hear before this show.
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0: I gotta say, if you could name one person that is as good up on stage as Garth Brooks, performance-wise, it's gotta be Cody Johnson.
1: It means the world to me, because at the end of the day, you know, we're all human and we all have our struggles, and I do too, a lot, you know, as a person, as a dad, as a husband, as a CEO, but getting to bring music to people is what I do it all for. And it starts from picking the songs or writing the songs all the way to the studio. And then from that point, it transitions to the stage to where I just can't wait to get there and play these songs. Over the years of 18 years of doing this, I know that I can't play four nights a week. You know, my voice, it's, you have to be very careful with it. And I know that I can't run too hard. But if I had like the perfect vocal cord set, like if I had like all the stamina in the world, I'd play five nights a week.
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So I gotta ask you, does it get any better than Ella Langley and Morgan Wallen together? Individually, I mean, powerhouses in the country music industry. I love this song. Here's I Can't Love You Anymore on Country Nights Live.

0: You Gonna Fly on Country Nights Live. You know, Keith Urban says that men only come to his shows because their wives make them.
1: I call them the reluctant boyfriends because I see them out in the crowd, less so now than early in my career. Yeah. Early in my career, I'd look out in the arena, I'd see all these guys with their arms folded.
2: Yeah.
1: And you can tell they're like, she seems happy. And then I'd watch them slowly, like, look up, like, wow. Then it would change completely, and they'd walk out very, very different. But they always start the sort of reluctant guy who got dragged along to the concert.
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0: I caught up with Dustin Lynch about his song Easy to Love. Here's what he said.
1: Easy to Love is a little autobiographical.
2: Yeah, I bet.
1: Yeah, kind of about a troubadour that was riding that wave of life, yeah. Trying to settle down, but hadn't found it yet.
2: Yeah,
1: it's fun. I love that it kind of captures just a certain character in a frame of mind, you know, and we shot the music video down in Key West, a really creatively inspiring place for me, and I was headed down there for my birthday with a bunch of friends, so cool. We just went in a couple days earlier and shot the video before all that madness started.
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0: Good morning, good evening, whatever time of day it is for you. Always happy that you are here. My name is Justin. This is the Overnight Ride. It happens 12 times a year. Almost just said July on the air. It is now August. That's where we're at. It's Jordan Davis. And turn this truck around.
1: This time I said it and I meant it. These boots ain't tapping those brakes.

0: They should really hand out stickers when you walk into this place. I'm Justin. It's the Overnight Ride that said, I ate at Golden Corral. Now, mind you, I love a buffet. But Golden Corral is saying they may expand to airports. Which, I mean, is a good value because airport food is expensive. Airport beer is expensive. It's just another happy place to spend your time when you inevitably get a delay or have a long layover. The problem is if you're eating at Golden Corral and you're sitting on the inside of the row, the window seat or the middle seat, the person who's sitting on the aisle is going to have a rough time because you're just ingesting so much food. If you feel like, I feel like you got to warn the people sitting around you. That is why I think Golden Corral should hand out stickers and not blatantly say this. Just be like, I ate at the Golden Corral in the airport. The people getting the sticker will think it's kind of a badge of courage, a badge of recognition. Instead, it's warning the other passengers that the flight may get uncomfortable.
1: Be right back.
2: Third shifters and those that avoid the sun. Thank you for being part of our family. The Overnight Ride will be right back.
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Lainey Wilson, phone, keys, wallets on the overnight ride. A new alternate version of that one is on the internet. Lainey, on her porch, guitar, microphone, headphones, doing its strip down. Right now, Ella Langley, Morgan Wallen, I Can't Love You Anymore on the overnight ride.

My name is Justin. This is The Overnight Ride. As always, catch me on Instagram, Justin Off Air. Call or text 615-737-1033. It's Kojo in the fall.

Megan Maroney did 9 shows in 9 days. Dustin Lynch did 3 shows in 24 hours. And now there's a little behind-the-scenes episode over on his social media. It's crazy. Spoiler. Here's Easy to Love.

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1: 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We'll be right back.
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I have to apologize. I messed it up the other day. The Luke Combs album is called The Way I Am. Riley Green's new album is called That's Just Me. They're very similar. I think I misspoke yesterday. It has sat on my mind since then. Anyway, the brand new Riley Green album out next month. Here's Think As You Drunk.

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So as you know, we got the full track listing for the brand new Kenny Chesney album, Silver Sand Marina, out next month, September 25th. Megan Maroney is on it. I'm like, looking through the songs, I think he's been sitting on these for a couple years. Maybe some of them 10 years. He says it's a collection, but he's very proud of it. She

0: Cheyenne the Pony Girl is back.
1: Hey, what horses eat?
0: I'm Justin. This is the Overnight Ride. You've been having the single worst week on the road, I feel like.
1: I have. Somebody cut me off and then flipped me off. But I didn't even do anything. I'm just a little old girl.
0: You've been complaining about your traffic problems all week long. So yeah. I have a question for you. I want you to think about it because I have my answer.
1: Okay.
0: If you had a magic button in your car, you could push it and anything could happen.
1: Okay.
0: What would you do? Here is mine.
1: Okay.
0: People who don't do the zipper merge correctly get sent to the back of the line when I press the button.
1: Okay, I like that.
0: It's very spiteful without being like aggressively, like hand gestures like you receive.
1: Okay, I like that. I don't even need to think about this.
0: Okay.
1: I would have a button in my car where I could turn my car into the ice cream like man, you know.
0: The truck. So you could eat it all the time?
1: No. So then people could come up to my car and buy ice cream and then I would just make a boatload of money and then I would just press the button, turn my car back to normal and go about my day.
0: It's like a magic side hustle.
1: Yeah.
0: That's actually pretty smart.
1: Yeah.
0: You want to hear what other people said?
1: Sure.
0: Okay. I want you to comment on these.
1: Okay.
0: Coffee dispenser in the cup holder.
1: Smart, but it could burn me.
0: Okay. One that makes all red lights green. I feel like police have that.
1: Yeah, that's kind of scary.
0: And a button that flashes thanks or sorry.
1: I think you need to be more aggressive.
2: 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We'll be right back.
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Since summer is closing out, we are now in Song of the Summer debate. The New York Times put up their list. They have Drake on there, Stella Lefty's Boston. Ella Langley, Choosing Texas, is on there. I don't think there's an argument. This one could be the song of the fall. Here's Loving Life Again.

We could not find a mic stand for the upcoming Megan Maroney show here in Nashville. So my coworkers ordered me a pink mirror. They found one on Amazon. I've not been able to find one. It fits Megan's aesthetic perfectly, and I'll be holding it. Let me see.

The new Wyatt Flores album, Scared of Fights, out on Friday, this past Friday. Wyatt joined the show as well. It is worth your time. So is Welcome to Cherry Valley by Carter Faith. Here they are together. Nothing better to do.

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1: Third shifters, those that drive the big rigs, and all of you that just can't sleep. The Overnight Ride will be right back.
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That's it. We're done. The new era of Morgan Wallen is on the way. Wrapped up Still the Problem this past weekend, the tour, which wrapped up I'm the Problem, the album. Here's Ben by now on the Overnight Ride.

My name is Justin. It is the Overnight Ride. As always, catch me on Instagram, Justin Off Air. Call or text 615-737-1033. It's Jason Aldean and Whiskey Drink

0: was done for.
1: I'm Justin. This is the Overnight Ride. On Friday, Wyatt Flores was on the show. What didn't make the air is our discussion about Guy Fieri. So, Wyatt, you have a little bit of a history with Guy Fieri. So do I. He was on my Christmas card, actually. He used to be my neighbor. We did some charity stuff with him. And my Christmas card said, Merry Christmas from Flavortown. Hope you have an out-of-bounds holiday season. And you had Guy at Stagecoach or something, right?
2: Well, I got to do the cooking thing with him.
1: Oh, really?
2: Funny as all get out. But then I was like, hey, man, would you, like, want to come do this thing that we do every single night? And turns out, the license plate that we give out every single night, depending on what city we're in, I flipped up the truck bed because I got my own truck bed on stage, which is fun as all get out. But I flipped it up, and the license plate wasn't there. And I also didn't know where Guy was. I had no idea Guy was already in the crowd. I thought he was going to be on stage with me. So I'm like, what is happening? We got like 1 minute left of this show. And then I finally seen him out there in the crowd, and he's just sitting there looking as cool as all get out. I mean, come on, Mr. Flavortown right there. So that's how we closed out Stagecoach, was just screaming in the mic, I'm Wyatt Flores and this is Flavortown. Oh, man.
1: It's funny you mentioned the license plate thing, because all of his cars have the license plates are like food related.
2: Yeah.
1: Like I think one was Overcooked, like something like that. Yeah.
2: That's incredible.
1: He didn't know we were neighbors, but I figured it out.
2: Yeah.
1: Then we did charity stuff together, so it wasn't too creepy.
3: We get you through the night or the early morning, depending on your perspective. The Overnight Ride will be right back.
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I'm probably drinking again. It is crazy that Morgan Wallen and Luke Combs wrap up their massive summer tours the same weekend. Both of them, they're done now. So what do we have to look forward to next? The Florida Georgia Line Stadium Tour. I feel it in my bones. I feel it on the way.

Barker McCollum killing me on the Overnight Ride. Of course, his self-titled album won Album of the Year at the ACM Awards. George Strait talked to him afterwards. Parker texted him happy birthday. And then George said, congratulations on the award. I would love to be in that text message. I mean, I can't be because that would be weird, but it'd be cool. We.

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We have a text line as well, 615-737-1033. It's Morgan Wallen, and I got better.

0: Russell Dickerson, Worth Your Wild on the overnight ride. Him and his wife, Kaylee, just announced that a new baby is on the way for them, joining its two older brothers. Now, Russell Dickerson has a relationship with rapper Fetty Wap, who's one of his famous catchphrases is, "Hey, what's up, hello?" And people are in the comments of Russell's birth announcement saying, "The baby is going to arrive in the world and say, hey, what's up, hello?"
1: 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The Overnight Ride will be right back.
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16: 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I'm Kenny Chesney on Nash

Charles Wesley Godwin on the show this upcoming Friday, and then we will have Kane Brown back in the studio, which I think is his fourth time. That puts him in an elite club here on the overnight ride.

0: It is National Watermelon Day, and there's still people out there that think if you eat the watermelon seeds, a watermelon tree will grow in your stomach. If you do that now, you'll be a viral sensation. You know what I mean? If the tree actually grows, so you could become famous from still thinking that.
1: He's a ranch hand in a pinch, man. Hotter than the red on the cattle brand. Cause she's a gold digger with a quick trigger. A cast iron skillet swinging lid flipper. 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

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Now he's a buckskin, 15 hands, five-time team road champion.

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I forgot this song existed. Thank you to George Burge for reminding me. George, avid golfer, reminded me that there is a Toby Keith song out there called Bleepy Golfer. There's a word there that I can't say on the air, but I've been listening to it nonstop. George Burge, Luke Bryan, here's Ride, Ride, Ride. I threw

0: Another case of why you should read the entire article and not just the headline, because I got way too excited. My name's Justin. This is the Overnight Ride. I'm going to read you the headline. North Carolina woman charged with assault after stabbing boyfriend with hot dog fork. Now, this girl stabbed her boyfriend with the hot dog fork, cut him in the face and arm. Now she's charged with assault with a deadly weapon. I'm like, this is insane. And the only thing I could focus on were the words hot dog fork, because I thought for 35 years of my life, one of my favorite foods I was eating wrong was there a specific fork designed for the hot dog, much like a little spoon for oysters or little forks for cocktails, like cocktail foods, you know, hors d'oeuvres. No, the hot dog fork is the thing you stick the hot dogs on and roast it over a fire. I thought I was missing out. Again, this is why you read the whole article, not just the headline, because I was about to go to Walmart and ask them for an official hot dog fork.
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If you don't know who Jimothy is, real quick, he is the raccoon that is taking the internet and the world by storm. He has a messed up spine, so he has no neck, and everybody is taking a loving to Jimothy, including Ashley McBride, who penned a quick song about the raccoon tycoon, the famous Jimothy. Here's Ashley with a regular song. It's What If We Don't?

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That's why I keep saying the Instagram. It's Justin off air. We should connect. It's my boss's. I think I'm doing my job correctly. I did put a behind the scenes video of Brantley Gilbert and Wyatt Flores up there. So there is something to see. Just not pictures of me drinking beer.

0: This song really is an ongoing drama saga. There's two parts to the music video that are out right now, and people are clamoring for some sort of Netflix or Hulu version of it. It's Graylin James, Water at a Wedding, on the Overnight Ride.
1: Well,

0: your second and third shifters, we are here for you. 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

One simple word. What does it mean? Cooking. That's all Brandon Lake said on Instagram. Pictures of him in the studio. So maybe more country collabs on the way. Brandon Lake, Cody Johnson, When a Cowboy Prays on the Overnight Ride. Hangs his head.

Okay, just letting you guys know, huge week. Maybe back to school for some of the kids, but football's back on Thursday. The Hall of Fame game, it's going to be a terrible game. But Lainey Wilson's performing, so that at least puts some juice in watching really bad football.

Bailey Zimmerman, Chevy Silverado on the overnight ride a couple days after he canceled his European tour to tend to family. He is reassuring us that it is a family matter and everybody is okay. He'll be back out on the road soon. It's new from Gavin Adcock, Wannabe, on the overnight ride.

0: 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Who's this?
1: Jeff the Joke Guy.
0: Calling in from Dallas, Texas. Makes you laugh, makes you think, makes you groan, and gives you thoughts on life.
1: When is a car no longer a car?
0: When is a car no longer a car? When?
1: When it turns into a driveway.
0: That's so bad.
1: So I started a new business in my attic. It's a boat business. The sails are going through the roof.
0: You officially redeemed yourself there, Jeff.
1: This is Jeff the Joke Guy signing off.
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3: 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The Overnight Ride will be right back.
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Dylan Scott putting out and working on a whole bunch of new music. His latest little teaser online includes an interpolation, mixing in, it's a fancy word, of Colin Baton Rouge. New now from Dylan Scott, it's Dear Big City on the Overnight Ride.

Hudson Westbrook painted you pretty on the overnight ride. Just wrapped up his part of the tour with Morgan Wallen this past weekend in Philly, marking the end of the I'm the Problem era. New era next for Morgan and probably Hudson as well.

Chris Young revealed the most interesting places people recognized him at a J. Cole rap concert and Billy Joel at Madison Square Garden. It's Chris Young, I Didn't Come Here to Leave on the Overnight Ride.

0: 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We'll be right back.
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New album is out for Shaboozey, dropped this past Friday, and in just a couple weeks, there's an accompanying comic book. Has anybody made a comic book with an album before in country music? I don't know. Kevin Powers, Shaboozey, and Move On.

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It's Russell Dickerson. It happened to me.

0: The Overnight Ride.
1: Got a girl from the south side, got braids in her hair. First time I seen her walk by, and I about fell up on my chair.

0: just outside of Miami.
1: You couldn't deny what was happening. Police outside of Miami arrested a 35-year-old man named Christopher Chiofalo on Tuesday and showed him video of a burglary that took place at a Cuban restaurant. Christopher looked at it and said, "Oh yeah, I broke into that business a while back. I thought it looked familiar. Yep, that's me. You got me." It probably also meant something that he was fairly in a close relationship with the authorities. He'd been arrested nearly 20 times in Miami-Dade County.
2: 20 times? Good Lord. Mm-hmm.
3: They knew him well, and he knew them well.
1: Yeah. I mean, literally. Oh, yeah, that's that guy we know. Between the years of 2011 to 2013 and also from 2015 to 2021. I wonder what happened. 2014, he took a year off. Maybe he found love. I don't know. But half of those were alleged burglaries and robberies. He's looking at charges for armed burglary, grand theft, and criminal mischief.
2: I think this guy just wants to be in jail all
3: the
2: time.
3: Right,
1: maybe it is like a Shawshank Redemption kind of thing where all his friends, his whole life is in jail, and just outside there's nothing for him. It could be. I don't know.
2: And it's hot there.
1: What do you mean by that, Dallas?
2: Oh, I mean, it's hot in Miami.
1: Oh, okay. I thought you were
3: Do you think the jails have AC though?
2: Oh yeah.
3: Okay.
1: No, they don't.
3: Yeah, some jails probably do.
1: I think the maximum ones, the ones that are all in, maybe, but like, you know, the ones that have the drafty windows where you can just stick your hand outside and pet the birds. I don't know. Never mind.
3: I don't know if it still exists.
2: What western are you watching? Oh, yeah.
1: Western. Remember that where like the jail was at street level and people could go by and talk to the prisoners? Yes. Dallas, you would love that kind of jail, wouldn't you?
3: I'd be outside that jail.
1: Get Dallas the old timey jail where she can walk by. I just like to bring them snacks. I like to bake for them.
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0: and Dallas
1: every morning.
2: Well, you have to give the store credit for trying. Aldi, we talked about this. They debuted their 4 ice cubes for $5 box that you could buy at Aldi. These were large, fancy ice cubes. They're trying to piggyback on the homemade ice trend where people are buying these ice makers.
0: Right.
2: With fancy ice. Not just like the tray you have in your freezer.
0: Yeah. How do you keep it from melting before you get home?
2: That's a good question. You got to drive home really quick.
0: It's so crazy.
2: Like really good. You have to make that the last thing you buy and drive home really quick.
0: They need to leave it in the tray so you get the tray and the ice. And then when you get home, you just throw it back in the freezer.
2: True. I don't think that's what they did. But this was the reaction from shoppers.
3: What did you find?
4: Why do they have frozen ice cubes?
3: What do you mean frozen? Hold on.
4: Frozen ice cubes, it says.
3: They're selling it?
4: They're selling.
3: For how much?
4: They're selling for $4.99.
3: Man, this must be that Fiji water.
2: Yeah, and only it was not. Well, they debuted it for $4.99. Now they're on sale to $2.49, so it's nearly half off.
0: Yeah, no one wanted
2: My
0: it.
2: My guess is that nobody wanted
0: it. And nobody's still going to buy it.
5: Yeah.
2: Nobody. Yeah.
0: That's so stupid.
2: I don't need that.
0: No.
2: But going back to the ice thing and Dallas's idea, do you have, when you go shopping, right, especially when you buy the frozen food stuff, you have a whole plan, and that is, and props to those people who just, their world is so great that they don't care. And they'll buy frozen food first and then slowly meander through the grocery store.
0: Oh my goodness, that's awful.
2: And then they'll have a conversation with Claire, who they haven't seen in a while, right by the customer service desk. Mm-hmm. And I just see the frozen food thawing.
0: Yep.
2: Whereas I treat it like, and I've mentioned this, I treat it like it's a human organ that has to get on the chopper and it has to make its way to Texas by sundown.
0: You always buy frozen food last. That's why it's on the left side of the store, because you normally start on the right.
5: Yeah, it's not when you first walk into the store. It's in the very back.
2: I am bewildered by the people who spend an hour and a half inside Costco and will buy in bulk a ton of frozen stuff. Then they'll wait in that line because there is a line at Costco and they move pretty quick. But then those same people will park their full cart by the food court and have a leisurely lunch.
0: Yeah, it's crazy.
2: I couldn't do it.
0: No, I have coolers. I take coolers with me if I know that I'm going to be buying something like that, and I throw the cooler in the cart and put the stuff in there.
2: Can I please go on Amazon and get those human organ stickers to put in your coolers just to mess with people?
0: No.
2: Will you let me do it, please?
0: No.
2: Would it be hilarious? Come on, one time. Please.
5: You get banned from the store.
2: No, you won't.
0: I have a cooler that says Costco on it, and you got human organ on it. What are you going to put it over the Costco sign?
2: Wouldn't it be a funny bit if all of a sudden, like, you know, was this a cooler for human organs? Oh, no, I can fit both.
0: Yeah, well, I do have a black SUV.
2: You see, we have an office in this building. we can't talk about that office. They get nervous.
6: Now, check
7: in. 100.1.
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5: 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Mornings.
6: It's a tactile thing for me. I got a feeling.
7: Interesting.
6: Yeah, I know. Weird.
8: I'm so sorry. I didn't mean to do that.
7: Squeeze ass.
9: Kincaid.
10: Yeah, how you doing?
7: What'd you say about your crack?
6: I didn't say anything about... All right, what a way to start Monday. Good morning and welcome to August 3rd.
7: Good Lord.
6: Here we go.
7: It's the final week of my 20s.
6: I know.
7: I feel so old.
6: You're not.
7: It's going to be the big 3-0 on Saturday.
3: One of the olds.
6: You're not one of the olds. No. we'll hear from them later. No. You got a lot to look forward to. Your 30s are fun. They're great. It's you know, around 38 that things go bad, but you're fine.
7: I've heard that the 30s are the new 20s.
6: Sure. Believe that.
7: And then let's shave off a couple years because of COVID. So really, I'm turning 28.
6: You're fine.
7: Let's take those 2 years away.
6: Listen, at this point, you're 18. You're okay.
7: Yeah,
6: Everything's fine. Everything's fine.
11: I still feel 18, so don't worry.
7: Yeah,
11: same. I still act 18 most of the time.
6: Well, good morning and welcome. What an interesting weekend that took place at the Kincaid House. A very interesting weekend. We're traveling on Wednesday for a couple days, so my wife said to me, don't wear anything that you don't want to pack. So I'm wearing just my reject clothes from the closet today. Mm-hmm. This is one that I found under the pile. This is vintage for Kincaid. This is a shirt I bought at Hot Topic.
7: Now, who is that on the front of your shirt? Because he's kind of freaking me out.
6: Yeah, it looks like Daryl from The Walking Dead, but it's not him. Look what the back of my shirt says.
12: You read what that says?
7: Fear the mullet.
6: That's what it says. I thought this shirt was hilarious.
7: Is this Morgan Wallen?
6: No, it looks like Morgan Wallen, but it's not.
11: He bought it before Morgan was born.
6: I bought this shirt at the Mall of America in 2001.
7: Wow.
6: I bought this shirt.
11: It's 25 years old.
6: This is a quarter century. This shirt has been sitting in a box. I have not been able to wear this. And probably, I mean, not that I needed a reason to. But anyway, so I dug this up. I'm like, let's wear this to work today. And that's, it's been washed. She washed it yesterday. I'm like, washed the shirt? I know, exactly.
7: I wish I could say I like it, but I
6: but
7: don't.
6: You don't? Because she's staring at you? Okay.
7: Yeah, that thing is really freaking me out.
6: We'll take a picture of my creepy shirt so you can stare at
11: that. It's weird.
7: It is.
6: I know. Maybe that's why I haven't. Maybe,
7: okay.
6: Maybe I remember getting strange looks in public and that's why I stopped wearing it. I think that might have been the reason why.
7: And we have some recording to do, like some video recording to do after the show today.
6: Yeah, but you know what we're doing? It's something goofy.
7: I know, so but you better take that shirt off. That's gonna really make people not want to watch.
6: You're right.
11: I'll just put some black electrical tape over it.
6: No, don't do it. You know, I'll just go shirtless for it.
7: Okay.
6: That'll make
7: people view, for sure.
6: Hey, Kincaid is a third nipple. Wait, what's he saying? You had a good weekend, Dallas?
11: I had a great weekend. It was it was nonstop at the Dallas House. We got new flooring, started on Friday, continued into Saturday. Then I had some movers come to the house on Saturday, had to move a bunch of stuff. And I did a lot of stuff. And I'm telling y'all, when I tell you every muscle in my body was hurting on Saturday night, and I went to my medicine cabinet.
6: Her pharmacy.
11: And I took a Flexeril that was 10 years old.
7: What?
11: Yep.
7: Now, were you worried at all?
6: First of all, hold on. What is, because it sounds like Flexeril. What's Flexeril?
11: Flexeril is a muscle relaxer.
7: Oh. Okay.
11: I've only taken one of these in my life because the last time I took one, I had to be literally picked up and carried home. They lay me out.
7: Okay.
11: So normally I would only take like a fourth, but I was hurting so bad. Saturday. I said, you know what? It's 10 years old. What can it do to me?
6: Mm-hmm.
11: Maybe it's not even potent anymore, you know?
7: Okay.
6: And?
11: But, it was potent, and I had some of the craziest dreams.
6: Do tell.
11: Okay, so we were on the air, and you kept saying, Dallas, what is wrong with you? I couldn't get anything to come out of my mouth. Like, I would try to talk, and I'd just be like, mouthing whatever it was.
6: So you were speaking, but you were just mouthing the words.
11: And you just kept going, what is wrong with you? Wrong with you? I can't, you're nothing. The listeners can't hear you.
6: This is hilarious.
11: So crazy.
6: Can you do that can we do that, make that Wednesday show? The Flexeril program with Dallas?
11: Oh, God. Y'all, no, you don't want me on one of those. And then there was some, we were at the house and we were all in the pool. And we were laughing.
6: Warren, we were all there in these dreams.
11: Wow.
6: This says a lot.
11: Oh, my God. It was so... I think I was dreaming about things that we had to do because then there was part of the dream that we were on the airplane and you kept telling me to shut up. You said,
7: well, that's not a dream. That's about to happen.
11: Yeah. You're gonna get us kicked off this flight.
6: That's right.
11: All I can tell you, 10 years old and it still worked.
6: All right.
7: Okay.
11: So,
6: not sponsored by Flexeril.
11: No. Yeah. Flexeril.
6: Flexeril. I'm real. Sorry.
11: It's Flexeril, not Flexeril.
6: No, I don't know what it is. Okay. I don't take your drugs.
11: And Lauren, was at beautiful Lake Martin over the weekend?
7: Yes, I was. We had a beautiful weekend down with my in-laws at Lake Martin. Just really relaxed.
11: Martin. I love that.
7: Relaxing. We just went out on the boat and the weather ended up being beautiful besides a little bit of a rainstorm on Saturday morning. But it was perfect because we got to start our morning with just like a lazy Saturday. Yeah. Got some things done. And then the rest of the day was just gorgeous. And I feel so relaxed and ready to enter my 30s now at the end of the week.
6: Well, away we go. Good morning and welcome to Monday. Dallas, your dish is here shortly this morning.
11: Yes, I've got the dish coming up. We're going to talk about something from Riley Green that is new, something about college football because we're ready for that. And Lauren, did you see the Blake Lively story?
7: Yes.
11: We've got it all coming up during the dish.
6: Does it reek of desperation?
11: Yeah, I think it does.
7: Yes. Yep. I will co-sign on that.
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1: Riley Green has released a new song called Imagine That. I actually heard it on the way in this morning. I was just listening to random songs. It's from the upcoming album, That's Just Me, which comes out September 18th. It's a song about a lost love and imagining that things ended up differently. Mm. Now, in case you didn't know, Riley has his own limited edition blend of coffee grounds with Black Rifle Coffee Company. It's called Shootin' Time, and it is, quote, built for early mornings and long days.
2: Oh.
1: So I'm guessing it's highly caffeinated.
3: I gotta try it.
1: Yeah, I know. You were the first person I thought of. I was like, Kincaid's gonna love this.
4: Last time we spoke about this a couple of months ago, we had people text in saying that it's their favorite coffee because it's so strong.
1: So we gotta get you some of that. Okay. All right, I don't know about y'all, but I am excited for college football.
4: Me too.
1: I'm excited about NFL. I am just ready for some football action to get back in play.
4: This past weekend was the last weekend and for the rest of the season with no football games.
1: Yep. Shaboozey's song High Noon is going to be ESPN's college football anthem this year.
3: I feel like I'm playing a video game.
1: All right, let's talk about Blake Lively. So the report was that she was so upset that Taylor Swift did not invite her to the Super Bowl that she threatened to release years of Taylor's private messages. Now, Blake's lawyer is denying it. What do you think about this, Miss Taylor Swift expert?
4: I think where there's smoke, there's fire. I think there is some truth there, especially because some of the text messages between Taylor and Blake did get leaked or released when that whole lawsuit that Blake was in was happening. So I do think that obviously something happened between them because she wasn't at the wedding. Blake wasn't at Taylor's wedding. I don't know if it started at the Super Bowl per se, but I can see Blake being very upset that she wasn't involved there for the photo ops and everything like that. And just it's spiraling from there.
1: I think when you have two friends and something happens to the friendship and then someone starts and they say, I'm going to release or I'm going to show. Let me tell you, that is an evil person.
4: Yes. And if you notice, Taylor has remained silent about this whole Blake drama. She's never come out and said anything. She's never released a statement, nothing. She has just kind of let the media and Blake do what they want to do. And I think that's a sign of, hey, this wasn't really my fault because I'm not trying to sit here and defend myself.
1: Right.
3: Nor should she comment on it. But this kind of shines light on, even if you're best friends today, that could change and a month.
1: Yep.
4: May I remind you, Taylor was their children's godmother. Mm-hmm. That's how close they were.
1: Yeah. And may I remind you, don't ever tell all your secrets.
4: Yes.
3: Yeah, that's what I was going to say is texts live on forever.
1: Exactly.
3: Don't do that.
1: I think these are emails that she says she has. And Taylor's talking about her past.
3: They live on too.
1: And that kind of stuff. Yeah, exactly. Don't ever put out or tell out or tell something that you don't want to be known down the road.
3: No, use parchment paper and then soak it in kerosene and light it on fire.
1: Oh my gosh. All right. Warner Brothers faces a December deadline to finalize deals with Margot Robbie, Ryan Gosling, and director Greta Gerwig before the rights of Barbie revert to Mattel.
3: What?
1: Yep. The hold up is said to be the CEO is refusing profit participation deals for Margot and Ryan, despite the first film becoming a $1.5 billion worldwide blockbuster.
3: That thing was the gross national economy of a nation.
1: Yes, it earned 8 Oscar nominations. I love this. Every time it's on, I watch this movie.
4: Yeah,
1: I love this movie. The New York Times reports that Gerwig and the writer have a concept for the sequel, but they won't share it with the studio until the deals are finalized. Warner Brothers, the couple of the co-chairs confirmed in a statement, we have made a series of big offers to try and finalize deals to make the next Barbie film. Unfortunately, we have been unable to reach an agreement thus far.
3: Mm.
1: So, doesn't look like we're going to be getting it. Mm. I don't know. Mm. Not sure about that. But, speaking of movies, Spider-Man, holy cow. You tell me. Superhero movies are dead.
3: No, the good ones are doing well.
1: Man, it like almost a billion worldwide over the weekend for opening weekend for the new Spider-Man movie. I'm Dallas, and that's the dish.
3: Spider-Man's always going to do well. Now, when Marvel puts out subscription service guy, that's not going to do as well. For a while, they were just... They were,
1: Probably not.
3: People like all these movies. Let's make everyone a superhero. And the more there are, the less special they are. So that's why they kind of flopped. So this makes a lot of sense.
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0: Kincaid and Alice, have you found yourself in a situation where, much like all of us right now, finances are tight and yet there's something you really want to do, so you sort of find the money.
1: Yep.
0: So you sort of sacrifice. You're not going to starve yourself. That's never a good idea, but it's like, yeah, I was supposed to get this fixed on my car. You know what? I like the way my dashboard looks with that light lit. I'm going to put this off until I'm going to go on this trip.
1: Yep.
0: I'm going to do this. Lauren, what was it? What was it you put off to do what?
1: Or you know, I looked around my house and just looked at things that I didn't really need anymore and sold it. Like that Taylor Swift snow globe I was telling you guys about a couple weeks ago. It's kind of tight on cash. I knew I was going on a vacation soon. And so I was just kind of looking around my house. And then I saw that one had sold online for a couple of $100s. And I was like, you know, I don't really need this. And so I just sold mine. And then ever since then, I've been looking around my house. And because I've been given a collection of Taylor Swift merch and other...
2: You could probably get a good dollar for clay.
1: Yeah, the other thing. Good dollar for clay.
0: How much is clay worth? What was worth more, the snow globe from Taylor Swift or just average clay?
1: Probably the snow globe. Who wants clay?
2: See, there's a perfect example. Shouldn't have gone on the vacation, but you went anyway.
1: Exactly. Yeah. Like we weren't like struggling. Yeah. It's not like we were going to be starving now or in debt or anything like that. But you know, we probably should have saved that money. But at the same time, we're like, you know, YOLO. Let's go on vacation.
0: Yeah, my apologies to Dave Ramsey.
2: I totally agree.
0: But nobody ever laid on their deathbed. I should have paid off my mortgage 8 months sooner.
1: Yeah.
2: Yeah.
0: Yep. Not gone on the trip.
2: You only live once. You got to
1: exactly
2: listen. Do it.
1: And then I always find the person who's like, no, we need to save money. Clay, my husband, they have the most fun on vacation. They're the one that's in the pool with all the drinks just lounging around. Yeah. I'm like, this
0: because
1: is the
0: they
1: same-
0: needed you to be push. The, not the bad guy, but they needed you to be the irresponsible one to force the vacation, and then he gets to reap the benefit.
1: I told him, I said, look how fun life is when you listen to your financially irresponsible wife.
2: That's right. You should have said, are you saving money?
1: You're having fun, though.
2: You're having fun.
0: I'm on OnlyFans, but you're having a great time. I bring it up because apparently this seems like a lot of money. I'm sorry. I even have two kids and this seems like a lot of money. Apparently we as Americans are spending nearly $400 a weekend in summer activities.
2: Oh, a weekend?
1: That's crazy.
2: That's a lot.
0: This can't be every weekend, can it? How is that sustainable?
1: That's too much. That's insane.
2: That's a lot. That's $1,600 a month.
0: I was going to say, rent.
2: Wow.
1: And that's a family of four?
0: That's anybody with kids. That's what we're doing. That seems like a lot.
1: Are they taking them to amusement parks every single weekend?
0: It's a lot.
2: Yeah,
0: that's a lot.
2: Listen, you need to tell those kids get outside and play.
1: Yeah, right. Entertain yourself.
2: Yes.
0: That's why we take them to a certain unnamed fast food place that has an indoor play area. Hey, you having a good time?
2: Yeah.
0: This was free. Sip on your small soda.
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0: Are you smarter than Kincaid? We're about to play the game this morning. If you'd like to play the game, I haven't done anything all weekend. Haven't looked at any trivia. Haven't studied. Did nothing. Dallas, are you proud of the questions this morning?
7: Pretty proud of them.
0: Certainly, I'll lose when you call in and play the game. Be the contestant next.

0: Are you smarter than Kincaid?
1: I'm thinking she might be. Please welcome Kendra to the show this morning. Hi, Kendra.
2: Hello.
1: Kendra, don't be nervous. Kendra sounded all sorts of nervous when we first picked up the call. You're going to be great. Kendra, what do you do to make all your money?
2: It's going to be really bad if I get it wrong, but I'm a teacher.
1: Yes, you are. Welcome back.
3: All right.
1: Wow.
3: What do you teach?
2: I do high school social studies.
1: Oh, yeah. She's nice. So gonna. Based on what you know for your questions, did you accidentally tailor these questions to Kendra and her, almost said her lifestyle and her career, not her lifestyle?
3: No, but I know there's a couple on here that she's definitely going to know because Perfect. She is a teacher.
1: Perfect. All right. I'm going to leave the room. I'm going to go out in the hallway. There are 5 questions. You have 6 seconds to answer each one. Kendra, first of all, let me say we appreciate everything our teachers did, and I hope you had a lovely summer. Hang on. We'll leave the room now, Kendra.
3: All right.
4: Get out of
3: here.
4: Got your
3: jorts on? Oh, yeah.
1: Ask her if she has the canvas tote bag.
3: The canvas? Do you have the canvas?
1: I had a canvas tote bag.
3: Oh, do you have a canvas tote bag?
2: No, I'm more of a book bag.
3: Oh, more of a book bag. Yeah. All right, Kendra, here we go. Question number 1.
2: Okay.
3: In math, what is the name for a number that is not a prime number and has more than 2 factors? Okay.
4: I heard it, but she's a social studies teacher, not a math teacher.
3: Yeah, but she had to take some math in college. Yeah. Question number 2. What's the currency of Japan?
2: Yen.
3: Okay. Question number 3. In the context of email, what does CC stand for?
2: Carbon copy.
3: Okay. Question number 4. What's the name of Batman's butler?
2: I don't know that one.
3: Okay. And question number 5. Which hockey team did Wayne Gretzky play for in the 80s?
2: I don't know.
3: Okay. That's kind of my wild card question this morning. All right. Come on in. Get your jorts back in here. All right. Question number 1, Kincaid. In math, what is the name?
1: Oh, come on.
3: What is the name for a number that is not a prime number and has more than 2 factors?
1: Consonant?
3: What?
1: I don't know. I want to take that's a word. Never mind. Yeah. It's a
3: composite.
1: I would have not known that. I was close.
3: Kendra, do you know that now?
1: Oh, she didn't know it? No. Thank God.
3: Did I just, yeah.
1: Math, listen, she teaches social studies. Math is not important.
3: But she had to take math in college.
1: But she didn't need it, so she lost it.
3: Question number 2. What's the currency of Japan?
1: Yen.
3: Okay. She did know that one. Question number 3. In the context of email, what does CC stand for?
1: Carbon copy. It's an old way of,
3: That is correct. Question number 4. What is the name of Batman's butler?
1: Oh, wow. Oh, Mr. Not Franklin, not Fred.
3: Alfred.
1: Alfred, that's what it is,
3: Alfred. And question number 5, which hockey team did Wayne Gretzky play for in the 80s?
1: Was it the Pirates?
3: No, the Oilers.
1: Oh.
3: The Edmonton Oilers.
4: Is there even a hockey team of the Pirates, or were you thinking the baseball team?
1: It's Pittsburgh. I thought it was the Penguins. Sorry, I got the P.
4: Oh. Yeah, you're right there. It is the Pittsburgh Penguins.
3: Okay. Sorry. All right, we're tied.
1: Thank God.
3: You know what that means.
1: Kincaid Crusher.
3: All right. Your name is your buzzer, Kendra. Which 1971 film featured the song The Candyman?
1: Kincaid.
4: Well, so you didn't say the answer yet.
1: Kincaid, Charlie and the Chocolate Factory.
3: Willy Wonka
1: and the Chocolate Factory.
3: All right, I'll let you slide with that one.
1: Thank you. I don't want to quote the movie to say goodbye to you, but good day. You get nothing. I'm sorry, Kendra, we love you. Have a wonderful day. Thank you for all you do.
4: Thank you.
1: It has been a pleasure. Thank you. See, proving Kendra didn't know the math question. It's not important. Math teachers this morning, I'm sorry. I have a question for math teachers. Please be honest via text. Do y'all know that what you teach is sort of a requirement, but in the end, 90% of your kids aren't going
3: to
1: ever
3: use it. Yeah, but there's a lot of people that have to have math. Yeah, think about bankers, engineers. Think about all those people that deal with numbers.
1: Then go to banker or engineering school. The rest of us don't need it. I love you. Good morning.
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22: As a parent, when you send your kid off to school in the morning, you know that they're going to be learning, they're going to be spending time with their friends. But a new study out of UCSF found adolescents are spending an average of 70 minutes of their school day on their phones. Now, some kids will say they need their phones to help with schoolwork, but this study found that they were spending the vast majority of their screen time on TikTok, Instagram, and Snapchat. Not really apps that you're going to be turning to for homework help. Now, the study's lead author said, don't blame kids for using their phones at school. Teach them how to resist them. Focus on what they'd get by putting them aside rather than what you're taking away. Explain how phones could hurt their academic performance, and also remind them of this. Nothing takes the place of real face-to-face friendships. I'm Dr. Sanjay Gupta, helping you live a better life.
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25: 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Mornings.
1: When we get back, we have got some very unhelpful advice from the olds. Some elderly people shared a bunch of advice, and while this advice probably made a lot of sense back in 1960, a lot of it does not hold up today. However, I found one thing that I truly believe in that the olds got right.
3: Okay.
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2: Kincaid in Dallas.
3: Kincaid in Dallas, thank you for listening. So the olds have spoken. The olds, these are people, the elders, and these are people who are offering unsolicited advice to, this is mainly aimed at people who've graduated college trying to find their way in life.
4: Okay.
3: And I'm going to be honest with you, as far as I'm concerned, about 95% of this advice is completely useless and outdated. This would have worked in 1960, but right now, tell me if I'm wrong. I mean, I could be wrong, right? Let me know if any of these seem like it's good advice to you. Less than 3 cigarettes a day? You're fine.
4: Okay. All right. Some will say that's good advice.
5: Yeah.
3: Advice from the olds. Don't worry about whether you can have kids. I'm sorry. Don't worry about whether you can afford to have kids. There's never going to be a perfect time.
5: I've always heard that.
4: Yeah.
5: Like, if you wait around till you can afford them, you'll never have them.
3: Yeah. Or it might be too late. Spend $40,000 on your wedding because it's what people do.
5: Okay.
4: That's cheap these days, a $40,000 wedding. Wow.
3: I would tell you to go and elope and save that money and put it in an index fund or go on a trip like you'll never be able to afford later on. Not only just afford, but you won't be able to take the time later on because you'll be busy. Go on that once-in-a-lifetime trip and make that. That's way better, at least as far as I'm concerned. This one won't work. If you're short on rent, just ask the landlord to lower it some.
5: Okay, that's not going to work.
4: Nope. No, that is not a thing anymore.
3: No.
5: I've never had a landlord that would do that.
3: Advice from the old. Find someone that you tolerate, start a family, and eventually you'll learn to fall in love.
5: No. Oh, my gosh.
4: Just settle.
5: What? What?
3: This is a different time completely. Change your business's name to something that starts with an A because they'll find it first in the phone book. That is so old. That is phone book.
5: Oh, that is funny.
3: Looking for a home? Just go ahead and find a starter home in the expensive area of town.
4: Oh, yeah, that's no problem at all.
5: Okay.
3: Sure. Looking for a job? Walk into a business, ask to see the manager, hand them your resume, and smile. You'll have a better chance of getting that job.
4: That is, Clay works in sales, and his boss tells him to do that all the time. His
3: Seriously?
4: Boss will say,
5: what?
4: He'll say, just go up to random job developments, like places that you see are being built up because he does like new construction, and just walk in there and see if you can like work it, like we can do business with them. Clay goes, the few times that I've actually done that, they've told me they just go online. Oh, here's a business card. Like they turn you away real fast. That is not a thing anymore.
5: I don't know a lot of people that operate like that these days.
4: No.
3: This is going to enrage everyone. You can't afford to buy a house? Just stop going to the movies.
4: Oh, yeah. Movie tickets are the problem.
3: You must mean coffee. That's a Starbucks thing. No.
5: Big cinema. Big cinema's after you.
3: Big cinema. So that was the advice from the olds. They don't know what year it is. They
5: that
3: think we're
5: is
3: living
5: hilarious.
3: In a different time. So I thought I'd share that with you. Thank
5: Maybe
3: you.
5: It worked then. I don't know.
3: No, I know some of that did work back then.
5: Yeah.
3: It was a different way of thinking back then.
4: And that advice makes me mad because that did work back then. And now there's no way that could ever work now. It was such a simpler time.
3: It was. I tried to get a job when I was 14 at a grocery store, the one near my house. Mm-hmm. And my dad told me to wear a button-down shirt. And when I go in there, hand the manager I filled out the job application. And when the manager takes it from my hand, hold it in my hand. So when he's pulling it from my hand, he has to stop and look at me and make direct eye contact with him and say, I will work harder for you than anyone else here. And I did that. And I must have looked psychotic. I didn't get a call back.
4: Yeah.
5: Aww.
3: That was the only attempt I ever had at a real job. And I didn't get the job.
5: Bless your heart.
3: Stocking shelves at Giant Food. Didn't happen to me. No, it's fine though. Wonder whatever happened to me. I guess we'll never know.
5: I think you turned out okay.
3: I guess we'll never know.
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3: Wait, there's more. 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But there are strict conditions about having this outdoor feral animal that a lot of people don't even want near their house that you apparently can bring in if you meet the strict conditions. Dallas.
5: If you're driving and you're on the phone, you better watch out for the bush.
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4: But wait, there's more. Kincaid in Dallas.
5: Tennessee just made it easier to legally own a pet raccoon, but with strict conditions. A new state law removed the $31 permit fee for keeping a raccoon as a pet. Yeah, there was a $31 permit fee up until today. Owners still have to meet several requirements. The raccoon must arrive from a legal, non-native source, be vaccinated, not taken from the wild, and have a TWRA possession permit. That's a lot. While raccoons remain illegal to keep as pets, and TWA continues to warn that the raccoons can carry diseases and often become territorial and aggressive once they reach sexual maturity, lawmakers say demand is surprisingly high. Representative Faison noted that hundreds, maybe thousands of Tennesseans have expressed excitement about owning a raccoon. The state provides additional rules for exotic pet ownership for anyone considering it.
6: I'd love to have a raccoon.
5: I just know
6: they're
5: that
6: so cute.
5: At 78 miles an hour, they do not mesh well with a Toyota Camry.
6: Yeah, that's true.
5: I learned that years ago.
6: I think if you're going to have one and it's got to be vaccinated and all that, first of all, can you imagine walking into the vet's office and you've got this little raccoon on a leash?
5: Mm-hmm.
6: But I think he's going to have to neuter him.
5: Save that, Marcus.
7: Yeah, definitely. Get your raccoon neutered.
6: Yeah, for sure. You can't just
7: You can't have little baby raccoons running around.
6: Mm-mm.
5: No.
6: Mm-mm. Not at all.
5: But hold on. Now, my question is, if the raccoon is an indoor pet, is another raccoon going to break in and hook up with the indoor raccoon?
6: Well, I don't know. I don't know how strong their scent is. I don't know a whole lot
5: questions.
6: About
7: what if you let them out in the backyard?
5: Or maybe you have to because they just get aggressive.
6: That's what I'm saying.
5: Okay, got it.
6: Yeah,
5: okay.
6: They get aggressive. So I think you're going to have to, if you're going to keep one in the house, you probably are going to have it neutered.
5: Or maybe adopt, one of the thousands of dogs and cats that are just sitting in a shelter waiting for a good home that don't survive on their own outside.
6: That
5: I'm just saying. But wait, there's more from Dallas.
6: All right. A New Jersey police officer dressed as a bush to catch drivers using handheld phones during a 6-hour roadside operation. So what he would do, he's, dressed in this bush suit or a shrub, whatever you want to call him. He would use binoculars to spot violators, and then he radioed in offenders to waiting colleagues. And then the undercover operation resulted in 74 citations for distracted driving. Authorities chose the location specifically due to heavy downtown traffic and a high pedestrian presence. New Jersey law prohibits handheld device while driving, as is every other state.
7: Yep.
6: Don't do it. First-time offenders face fines between $200 and $400. The department framed the operation as a public safety initiative, stating that text or notification can wait. Keep your eyes on the road, not on your screen. And you better watch out for the bush.
7: Yeah, you don't want to get caught by the bush.
6: That's right.
5: Ooh. Over the weekend, I kept watching. It's in my timeline. I followed him because I like him. This cop in Nevada who pulls people over, and he's just kind of a tough guy cop. He's interesting, though. And he's very no-nonsense. And literally, even if you have your GPS on your phone, you can't hold it. That's a distraction.
6: No.
5: You've got to have it in your cup holder.
6: You need to have your hands on the wheel.
5: Yep.
6: Take your phone and put it in one of those little holders or put it down.
5: The cops will not take any excuse as to why you have to have your phone out.
6: Yeah.
5: They just don't want to hear it.
6: I don't blame them.
7: Yeah.
6: Lauren.
7: Okay, I don't know if you saw this crazy video over the weekend, but a wild scene unfolded on the Brooklyn Bridge Sunday afternoon when a 44-year-old man climbed to the very top of the bridge Manhattan side tower.
5: Manhattan.
7: reportedly attached several flags. Now, I also heard he was a delivery driver and he had that zipper thing that they carry the pizzas and stuff in. But they took off his clothes. He took off his clothes and then jumped into the East River below and survived because he used, either if it was the flag or the little delivery bag in his hand, he used it as a parachute last minute when he jumped off the bridge, and it actually worked and ended up saving his life. Emergency respondents rushed to the scene and they spent time trying to convince him to come down safely before he made the leap. And there's a lot of witnesses who are watching this. The whole thing was captured on cell phone video, quickly spread across all over social media. Some people are saying that the flags appear to have some messaging on it, while other people are saying that they think it was just a delivery bag. Like he seemed like he had one of those delivery. He was an Uber Eats driver or something like that. And it was just one of those hot bags. The man survived. and when he jumped into the harbor, and he was pulled out and was taken to the hospital, where he was listed in stable condition. But could you imagine just minding your business, whether it's your first time in New York City, just walking around the Brooklyn Bridge, or you live there, and then just seeing a naked man jump from the bridge, and automatically your mind goes to the worst.
5: Yeah, exactly, because it happens all too often. It's so sad.
7: And then he survived. How crazy.
5: Let's hope if it was for the sad reasons that he gets the help he needs.
7: Yes, absolutely.
5: You know? And if he was doing this for the gram, let's hope he gets the punishment he needs.
7: Yes, absolutely. Right. But wait, that's all.
5: Thank you.
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22: Back in 2019, I made a documentary for HBO called One Nation Under Stress. And what was true then is still true now. Money and financial problems are consistently ranked as the number one cause of stress in the United States. And a brand new study out of the Mayo Clinic found that worrying about money may age the heart even faster than traditional risk factors. Unlike an acute stressor, such as a short-term work deadline or a brief illness, financial strain is often chronic and ongoing. And because money affects so many aspects of daily life, financial stress can be difficult to escape. Even so, financial stress does not mean you're doomed. It just means you need to double down on the things you know are good for heart health. Diet, exercise, sleep, and of course, not smoking. I'm Dr. Sanjay Gupta, helping you live a better life.
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5: Good morning. We're Kincaid and Dallas. Thank you for being here. Appreciate you. Got an update to My Little Secret. This is from last week. Happened just, I believe, hours ago, actually. Remember the bridesmaid who was attending the bridal shower? It was the shower. It was the weekend. No, it wasn't the shower. It was the weekend. It was the bachelorette party.
6: Yes,
5: weekend.
6: The bachelorette party. Yeah.
5: And unbeknownst to the bride, it was going to turn into an intervention where everybody who loves and you know, believes in her, believes that this marriage should not happen.
6: Which is a tough situation to be in.
5: That's exactly what happened over the weekend. An intervention was had. Did the bride agree? That's next in My Little Secret.

0: Kate in Dallas. Shh. My little secret.
1: Hello. I don't know if you remember me. I'm the one who called saying that my little secret was that my best friend's bachelorette party was actually going to be an intervention.
2: Remember you? You're all we could think about the entire weekend. I kept checking our messages like it was our job to get an update from you.
3: That's right. You guys are part of the bachelorette party, and you were going to intervene and try and get the bride to not marry this guy because he's narcissistic and he's he's a DA.
2: What happened when you spoke to her? All the friends got together. What was supposed to be the bachelorette party weekend?
1: What ended up happening is she was very upset. She started yelling, and then she actually left the table. And two of my friends went after her, and we eventually brought her back. And, you know, she was just very upset. And, we all kind of, presented our evidence kind of one at a time, our reasons and our evidence. And, just listen. You don't have to make a decision, but just listen. And I feel like when third person went, I kind of saw her change a little softer than a little. And anyway, long story short, we were successful. She did cancel the wedding.
2: Wow. Good work.
1: Yeah.
2: Do you feel better?
1: Yes.
2: Okay.
1: Oh, my God. So much better.
2: Well, good
1: I feel
2: job.
1: Like, if I'm honest, I feel like we're not, totally out of the woods because he is very manipulative. Mm-hmm. And I think she's probably, still going to, see him or be with him. But at least,
2: no wedding.
1: It's not going to be legal. At least,
3: So now what you got to do is you and your girls, y'all got to provide that support group. Because you don't want her backpedaling and going back into that relationship.
2: Falling back into the abyss of evil ex-fiance.
3: Yes.
1: Ugh. And he knows he's been caught being shady and narcissistic and all these things. So, yeah, I feel like a huge win.
2: Thank you for the update we desperately needed. That was everything. Thank you.
4: Kim, Kate, and Dallas.
5: 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They're fun people.
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0: Dallas, your dish is here shortly this morning?
8: Yes, I've got the dish coming up. We're going to talk about something from Riley Green that is new, something about college football, because we're ready for that. And Lauren, did you see the Blake Lively story?
9: Yes.
8: Ooh. We've got it all coming up during the dish.
0: Does it reek of desperation?
8: Yeah, I think it does.
9: Yes. Yep. I will co-sign on that.

0: Dallas is dead.
1: Riley Green has released a new song called Imagine That. I actually heard it on the way in this morning. I was just listening to random songs. It's from the upcoming album, That's Just Me, which comes out September 18th. It's a song about a lost love and imagining that things ended up differently. Mm. Now, in case you didn't know, Riley has his own limited edition blend of coffee grounds with Black Rifle Coffee Company. It's called Shootin' Time, and it is, quote, built for early mornings and long days.
2: Oh.
1: So I'm guessing it's highly caffeinated.
3: I got to try it.
1: Yeah, I know. You were the first person I thought of. I was like, Kincaid's going to love this.
2: Last time we spoke about this a couple of months ago, we had people text in saying that it's their favorite coffee because it's so strong.
1: So we got to get you some of that. Okay. All right. I don't know about y'all, but I am excited for college football.
2: Me too.
1: I'm excited about NFL. I am just ready for some football action to get back in play.
2: This past weekend was the last weekend and for the rest of the season with no football games.
1: Yep. Shaboozey's song High Noon is going to be ESPN's college football anthem this year.
3: Like I'm playing a video game.
1: All right, let's talk about Blake Lively. So the report was that she was so upset that Taylor Swift did not invite her to the Super Bowl that she threatened to release years of Taylor's private messages. Now, Blake's lawyer is denying it. What do you think about this, Miss Taylor Swift expert?
2: I think where there's smoke, there's fire. I think there is some truth there, especially because some of the text messages between Taylor and Blake did get leaked or released when that whole lawsuit that Blake was in was happening. So I do think that obviously something happened between them because she wasn't at the wedding. Blake wasn't at Taylor's wedding. I don't know if it started at the Super Bowl per se, but I can see Blake being very upset that she wasn't involved there for the photo ops and everything like that. And just it's spiraling from there.
1: I think when you have two friends and something happens to the friendship and then someone starts and they say, I'm going to release or I'm going to show. Let me tell you, that is an evil person.
2: Yes. And if you notice, Taylor has remained silent about this whole Blake drama. She's never come out and said anything. She's never released a statement, nothing. She has just kind of let the media and Blake do what they want to do. And I think that's a sign of, hey, this wasn't really my fault because I'm not trying to sit here and defend myself.
1: Right.
3: Nor should she comment on it. But this kind of shines light on, even if you're best friends today, that could change and a month.
1: Yep.
2: May I remind you, Taylor was their children's godmother. Mm-hmm. That's how close they were.
1: Yeah. And may I remind you, don't ever tell all your secrets.
2: Yes.
3: Yeah, that's what I was going to say is texts live on forever.
1: Exactly.
3: Don't do that.
1: I think these are emails that she says she has. Mm. And Taylor's talking about her past
3: they live on too.
1: And that kind of stuff. Yeah, exactly. Don't ever put out or tell out or tell something that you don't want to be known down the road.
3: No, use parchment paper and then soak it in kerosene and light it on fire.
1: Oh my gosh. All right. Warner Brothers faces a December deadline to finalize deals with Margot Robbie, Ryan Gosling, and director Greta Gerwig before the rights of Barbie revert to Mattel.
3: What?
1: Yep. The hold up is said to be the CEO is refusing profit participation deals for Margot and Ryan, despite the first film becoming a $1.5 billion worldwide blockbuster.
3: That thing was the gross national economy of a nation.
1: Yes, it earned 8 Oscar nominations. I love this. Every time it's on, I watch this movie.
2: Yeah,
1: I love this movie. The New York Times reports that Gerwig and the writer have a concept for the sequel, but they won't share it with the studio until the deals are finalized. Warner Brothers, the couple of the co-chairs confirmed in a statement, we have made a series of big offers to try and finalize deals to make the next Barbie film. Unfortunately, we have been unable to reach an agreement thus far.
3: Mm.
1: So, doesn't look like we're going to be getting it. Mm. I don't know. Mm. Not sure about that. But, speaking of movies, Spider-Man, holy cow. You tell me. Superhero movies are dead.
3: No, the good ones are doing well.
1: Man, it like almost a billion worldwide over the weekend for opening weekend for the new Spider-Man movie. I'm Dallison. That's the dish.
3: Spider-Man's always going to do well. Now, when Marvel puts out subscription service guy, that's not going to do as well. For a while, they were just... They were,
1: probably well, not.
3: People like all these movies. Let's make everyone a superhero. And the more there are, the less special they are. So that's why they kind of flopped. So yeah. This makes a lot of sense.
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5: Even for people who fall asleep easily, staying asleep can be difficult. You wake up, your mind starts to race, you can't turn those thoughts off. Sleep experts say there are a few things you can try. Cognitive shuffling. That's when you choose a random, impersonal, non-emotional word. Then for each letter of that word, think of as many words that begin with each letter as you can before moving on to the next one. It distracts your brain from stress. It also mimics the fragmented thought patterns that usually occur as you drift off to sleep. Sensory grounding is something else. That's when you work through things you can hear, feel, see, smell, or taste. That helps you to be in the moment instead of dwelling on the past or the future. Or just do a mental walkthrough of a place you know well. Familiar but neutral imagery that can calm the brain. I'm Dr. Sanjay Gupta, helping you live a better life.
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5: 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I'll explain to you after the song. And also, we scanned something that belonged to my son, and it's worth a lot too. Hang on.
6: I don't know if you were looking at me or not. You probably smile like that all the time. I don't mean to bother you. But-

0: does.
1: Every morning.
0: Every morning.
2: Got a question for the Pokemon card collectors. Do you collect them because you think there's a chance they might be rare and worth a ton, or do you actively play the game and trade them? Why are you collecting Pokemon cards? Because a major discovery was made in the Kincaid house over the weekend. We were putting clothes in Xander's bottom drawer. We'd never put stuff in there before, moving some clothes around. And he's got a bunch of Pokemon cards that he got back in first grade that he never even looked at. And they're scattered in there. He took them out of the package and they're just scattered. They're in good shape. But I said, buddy, we should scan these and see if they're worth anything.
3: Do they have like a barcode on the back? Is that
2: they
3: how
2: don't.
3: Do you do that?
2: No, you can get these apps and then you can scan the cards and it recognizes the card and the AI tells what the card is. It knows exactly what the card, and then it like checks it versus what the value is. He's got one card that's worth $250.
0: Wow.
2: That's I know. Awesome. He got so excited. He's like, I want to sell it.
0: Okay, but do you think it might be worth more if he waits a couple years?
2: That's what I want to ask the Pokemon experts, because I don't understand how it works. Should we hang on to this? And also, I know it's like Pawn Stars. Well, I'll bring it in. I'll go, yeah, it says it's worth $250, but best I can do is $50.
0: Yeah.
2: You know, it's only worth however anybody can make money on it.
3: Right.
2: So yeah, I don't know.
3: Who's going to pay that for it?
2: Exactly. I don't know if I have to go to online and sell it like in an online marketplace or how that works. That was thing number one. And the second thing was, and I totally understand this, Erin has got this jar of coins in it that belonged to her father, who passed away about 8 years ago. And this jar has coins from around the world and from here as well. And I just glanced at it. It's got coins in it from like 1948. And these coins might be worth money. We just scanned the Pokemon cards. And I said to her, I'm wondering, you want to keep these, obviously. I wonder if they could be worth something. Imagine you've got a coin. I always see those ads that pop up. Scan your coins. You never know. This is worth $10,000.
0: Yeah.
2: You want to scan them? And she was holding the jar. She's got her hand on the top of the lid. She said, I can't do it. I can't open it. And I get it, because her dad was the last one who opened it. And so she doesn't want to open it.
0: Yeah, that's tough.
2: Because it's sentimental. I totally understand that. Dallas, how bad would it be if I opened the jar when she was picking the kids up from school or something? And I scanned them all and I said, you won't believe this. I was able to look through the jar, and I could see, and I scanned it. It's worth $80,000. What do you want to do?
3: How much you want to get a divorce?
2: $80,000 split two ways.
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4: Thank you for listening. It's Kincaid. It's Dallas. It's a huge discovery. Dallas made at my house over the weekend. We found a stash of Pokemon cards that my kid hasn't touched since first grade. He's now going into fourth grade. And we found these cards, and I said, Xander, we should scan these. I downloaded an app, and we just were scanning the cards. Cool, 2 cents, 3 cents. Oh, wow, man, 74 cents. We'll put that aside. That's worth something. And then we find a card worth $250.
5: I bet you about jumped out of the chair.
4: Absolutely. So I don't know how it works. I don't understand. I need help from the Pokemon community. Good morning. You calling about Pokemon?
6: Yes, I am.
4: Oh, you're live on the radio. Explain it to me, man. So we got this card. The app says it's worth $250. What do you think?
6: Yes, hold on to that card, Kincaid.
4: Really? Okay.
5: Oh, does it value, yes. The value get, as time goes on, it gets bigger and bigger?
6: Yeah, absolutely. So there are cards from, like, when I grew up in, like, the early 90s, like, late 90s and everything. There are cards that are thousands of dollars now.
4: So just hang on to it. All right, we're going to hang on to it, man.
5: College money. College Pokemon.
6: Yes.
5: Hang
6: on to it.
4: And do you collect the cards to play the game, or do you collect the cards hoping that they go rare?
6: Both. I don't do the Pokemon anymore. I do this. I do something called One Piece. I collect now.
4: Swimsuits.
6: And I do go for like the high dollar cards, but I also like playing the game. So yeah. And I have learned. I sold some of my Pokemon just because I had them for so long, and they could be a lot more now.
4: Got it. Thank you. I appreciate your insight. Thank you. Kincaid's Pokemon Trading Post. Good morning. You're live.
7: Hey guys, how are y'all doing today?
4: Good. Were you calling about the Pokemon?
7: It's not me. It's my son. My son's grown, and I'm the old guy that thinks it's a waste of money. Until one day, he brought in like three packs and got $7,000 worth of cards.
5: Whoa!
7: Out of three packs.
5: Whoa! What?
7: So what you need to do, Kincaid, is you have to have it graded. If it grades as a 10, then that's your most value. And most dealerships will only give you 60%
4: sure.
7: of what the card's face value is.
4: Mm-hmm.
7: So if he wants to sell it for what it's worth, you can do like an online thing or something
4: okay.
7: like that.
4: That makes sense.
7: But yes, I thought they were a waste of money until my son showed me those cards. I'm like, holy cow. Okay, never mind, son. You keep
4: $7,000.
5: Wow.
4: He's right. Thank you. I appreciate it. Thank you very much. I appreciate it.
7: He spent almost $80 on three packs of cards but got $7,000.
4: Yeah, he did.
5: Good return.
4: Yeah. Investment well spent.
5: Very good
4: See?
5: Return. Yeah.
4: Thank you.
5: That's amazing.
4: But y'all understand the coin jar situation with Aaron. You understand not opening it because it's...
5: Yeah, you get
4: that. And yet, I know, like, there's just a certain sentimental things. Like, I found a... so dumb. I found... And this is... I swear I don't keep clothes that are ancient, but I found...
5: Yes, you do. You have a shirt on that's 25 years old.
4: I found a package of socks the last time my grandmother and I went shopping. She's like, do you need socks?
5: Oh.
4: And I was well into my 30s. Like, I didn't need grandma to buy me socks. But she went and got me, and I had this package, and I realized the socks that I had opened. I was kind of sad that I had opened them.
5: Yeah.
4: Because it was a package of brand new socks.
5: Oh.
4: And all my wife cared about, I want to hold them up and compare them to the socks that we buy in 2026. And she's holding, yeah, these are so much thicker. These are made so much better back in the day. Everything is shrunken now.
8: She's not wrong. She's not wrong.
4: She's right. And then that made me sad. I thought I'd share that with
5: you. A lot of sadness going on there.
8: Yeah.
4: I know, right? And we're supposed to be the fun morning show. What am I doing?
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22: Even for people who fall asleep easily, staying asleep can be difficult. You wake up, your mind starts to race, you can't turn those thoughts off. Sleep experts say there are a few things you can try. Cognitive shuffling. That's when you choose a random, impersonal, non-emotional word. Then for each letter of that word, think of as many words that begin with each letter as you can before moving on to the next one. It distracts your brain from stress. It also mimics the fragmented thought patterns that usually occur as you drift off to sleep. Sensory grounding is something else. That's when you work through things you can hear, feel, see, smell, or taste. That helps you to be in the moment instead of dwelling on the past or the future. Or just do a mental walkthrough of a place you know well. Familiar but neutral imagery that can calm the brain. I'm Dr. Sanjay Gupta, helping you live a better life.
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1: Dallas, I know that you love the bears when they escape, and you would leave doors wide open if it meant a bear would just come into your home and hang out so you could love on them. 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
2: Yep.
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2: Wait a minute. Was he on the FedEx truck in a box?
3: Was someone trying to ship him?
1: Employees were running for cover. That's what I'm thinking. Roderick Duncan arrived to collect his new pet.
2: And it was like a mail order iguana.
1: Yes, and staff asked to peek inside the live animal labeled box. So, yes, he was being shipped. You called it. When Duncan opened this thing and began taking the lizard out of the bag, the iguana bolted. It saw the freedom. It saw the light. It followed it, Carol Ann. Quote, he was bigger, way bigger than I ever expected. Don't say that, Marcus. So it was a shock to me when he took off a running, Duncan told the TV station. Duncan had expected the iguana named Titan to stay calm and be chill, since iguanas are typically, they're very calm animals. They play dead when handled.
2: How would you feel if somebody put you in a box and poked some holes in it?
3: How could he survive in this?
1: Try it. I don't know.
2: I'm sure it had holes. He could breathe. Probably a little lettuce in there.
1: Titan came out ready for all the smoke. A staff member improvised a barricade using boxes, allowing Duncan to corner and retrieve him. Quote, big shout out to the workers at FedEx because they were good sports.
2: You should never take your iguana out of the box before you get home.
1: The more you know.
2: Yeah.
3: How do you know that?
2: Well, because I just know if you got a lizard or you got something small like that and it's in a box and it's shipped from somewhere, you need to take it home and then let it out. That way, when he gets out in the house, at least he's in your domain, not in the FedEx office.
1: I've got questions for shipping live animals. He went to the FedEx office to pick this up, which seems like that's the most logical solution. Will they also just bring those to your house? And then if you're not there, do you have to sign for it?
3: Yeah.
1: Do you leave it at the doorstep? I wouldn't want that out front.
3: Look, I'm just picturing him in basically like an Amazon box, and then I just open it up and, oh, look, iguanas in here.
2: You know what? Let me Google that. Shipping. How you spell iguana? I-G-U.
1: Do your best. It'll figure it out. Hey, there's a U there somewhere.
2: You can ship iguana via UPS, FedEx, or the post office.
1: Remember when I said I was always sad when no one named a star after me? No one ever sent me an iguana.
2: Yep.
3: Yeah, what about that?
2: It has to meet its size, health, and packaging requirements. But
1: you should
2: check current heat advisories.
1: Oh, no. Yeah.
2: And use a certified live animal shipping service for best results.
1: Best results.
2: How about that?
1: I don't want the results that weren't their best.
2: Oh, my God.
1: Thank you, Dallas.
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4: Kincaid and Dallas. Mornings. When we get back, can we please talk about sleepily resting? I mean, I was dead asleep. And then at 11:56, because I looked at the time it happened, because I knew you'd ask me questions, 11:56, I woke up in what I believe is probably one of the worst ways one could ever wake up. Punching themselves in the face because of what happened.
5: Oh my gosh.
4: I'll tell you next. And then
5: I'm going to stick around for that.
4: And then we're going to go to the phones and we'll talk to you. You're convinced. No. Kincaid, Dallas, Lauren, I've got the worst way I ever woke up. Okay. And we'll try to one-up each other. That's next. You sure?

0: Kate and Dallas.
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2: 11:56 p.m. Friday night into Saturday. We'd be done the show Friday morning, so I just collapsed in bed. I was exhausted. No nap that day on Friday or the weekend. This is how I know I woke up at 11:56. The stinging of my face when I punched it. I looked at the clock. I woke up to this sound in my right ear.
3: Oh, no.
2: Skeeter.
3: A skeeter. Oh, and my Lord.
2: And my reaction's always been when I hear that sound, when they fly into your ear canal, it has always been my reaction. I just will either slap myself or hit myself. And that's what I did. Punched myself in the, like, but missed my ear. But missed my ear and got my jaw just perfectly.
4: Good morning.
2: Yeah, I know.
3: I always think if something flies in my ear, maybe they'll just drown in the fluid down there.
4: What?
2: I get nervous. How much fluid do you have in your ear?
3: Well, you know, I have ear infections all the time.
4: I get nervous. It would live in my ear and like have babies and start a home in there. And then I've just got like a whole family living in my ear now. That's always my biggest fear.
2: Let me get a miner's helmet. I want to see Lauren's ecosystem.
3: What?
2: Your ear ecosystem. Right. I want to see what's happening in that
3: see
2: ear.
3: See what's going on.
4: Yeah. I just
3: hope they drown.
2: I'm adding that to my list of
3: problems. Or get stuck in the wax.
2: It's like Jurassic Park. We're going to find something. Years from now, they're going to find something that was encapsulated in your earwax. And like they're going to go, like, we found this rare species of insect that was in this woman's earwax.
3: Oh,
2: and that's where it was.
3: I hate a mosquito.
2: I'm adding that to my top least favorite ways to wake up. So far, my personal number one has to be when the smoke detector tells you it needs a battery at 4 in the morning.
4: Yes.
2: On the weekend. That's always great, too.
4: Oh, I totally forgot to tell you guys. Last night, because it feels like it happened so long ago, I woke up around 1 in the morning. The people behind us in the apartment complex behind us were shooting off fireworks, and it sounded like bombs were going off.
3: Wait a minute. Fireworks, like, off their deck or something?
4: Yes.
3: What?
4: Yes. Yeah, they did it twice. And
3: did you not call the cops?
4: No, we didn't, because, whatever. That's it's wild. Not really my business, you know, whatever. So
3: it's their business if they catch the building on fire. It's your business.
4: But anyway, we woke up to what sounded like bombs were going off outside. Clay jumps out of bed. He's looking, and
2: that's awful, by the way.
4: See the fireworks. We can only see the reflection of them going off in somebody else's window across from us. But he's like, yeah, there's fireworks going off behind us. I don't know why.
2: That is so inconsiterate.
4: And
2: they should be
4: evicted. It's 1 in the morning.
2: They should be evicted for that.
3: That is horrible. I will tell you the absolute worst way
2: to wake up.
3: The worst is a phone call in the middle of the night. And either you've lost a parent or a child.
4: Yeah.
2: Oh, Dallas. Wow. Yeah. Wow.
3: That is because you know when that phone rings at 2 or 3 o'clock in the morning that it's not going to be good.
4: Yeah. My mom always talks about when my sister was being born, she came a month early. The phone went off in the middle of the night and it was her doctor saying like, oh, you know, we've been checking your charts and you need to come to the hospital right now because that seems like the baby's
2: really?
4: Gonna... Yeah. And she says she'll never forget the way that the phone went off in the middle of the night, that haunting sound where she was like, either someone just died or I'm about to go into labor.
3: Exactly.
4: Like, yeah.
3: Yeah. Oh,
2: okay.
3: I hate that. I hate it.
2: I wanted to keep it light as far as the worst ways to wake up. But,
3: well, you asked.
2: I did. All
3: and
2: right.
3: I'm just
2: so what
3: telling
2: you,
3: I'm telling you what I've experienced.
2: We got a message. Somebody, this is so classic. They woke up to use the bathroom and they overturned a bucket of Legos next to their bed and walked on them. First of all, I have questions. Why would you do that to yourself? That's like a double dare situation.
3: No,
2: you're creating an obstacle course in your room. There's so many things that could go wrong by keeping a bucket of Legos next to your bed. So what in your opinion, based on experience, was the absolute worst way to wake up? How can you compare to what we've given you here? And we'll talk to you next.
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15: 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I'm Dr. Sanjay Gupta. 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
3: Kincaid in Dallas and Kim joining us this morning. We're talking about the worst way to wake up. The worst way to wake up. You were sleeping and you woke up to what, Kim?
4: 2 a.m, water dripping on my forehead because the kid upstairs left the bathtub running.
5: Oh, no. So this was in an apartment.
4: This was in an apartment. And it ended up causing the ceiling in my bedroom and laundry room to fall. Yeah.
3: Aren't you happy, wow, Kim, that you woke up to the drip and not the entire ceiling collapsing on you?
4: Yes, exactly.
3: Yeah.
4: But yeah, it was quite the adventure at 2 a.m.
5: So, I mean, did they move you to another apartment?
4: Luckily, it wasn't like the whole subfloor. It was just that like popcorn stuff fell off.
3: Yeah.
4: Still, so they were able to come in and fix it. Yeah, but still, 2 a.m. Not
5: what
4: the
5: a mess. And Kim, oh my gosh.
3: Aren't you happy that it was bath water and not toilet water?
4: Very, very happy it was bath water.
3: Little bath water blessings.
5: Taking a bath at 2 a.m.
3: Yeah. Who doesn't? You left
4: well, really, he had left it, like, when he turned it off, he didn't turn it all the way off.
5: Mm. Oh, okay.
4: He pulled a little stopper out, so, yeah.
3: That'll do it.
5: Yeah, if you don't pull your stopper out, that's not good.
3: Dallas, don't I know.
5: Yeah.
3: Thank you. Stacey, welcome. We're talking about the worst way to wake up. What say you?
6: Good morning, guys. Okay, so my husband and I were in South Carolina for his job. And so we moved back to Georgia, and we had moved into this house. Everything was still kind of packed up, so I'm assuming that maybe somebody thought it was empty. But we got woke up at 2 o'clock in the morning with someone in our house striking a lighter to try and see, because we had no lights on.
5: Good
6: worst
5: grief.
6: Fear came true. To wake up with a stranger in your house at 2 a.m.
3: So then what?
6: It was awful. My husband jumps up and he just, you know, I guess natural reaction, he yelled, and the guy freaked out and took off running, and he chased him out the door.
3: Wow.
6: And he called the police, but they never found him.
3: No.
6: So, but he was literally right outside our bedroom door striking a lighter. That's what woke us up.
3: That's crazy. Well, it's a good thing he smoked, otherwise you never would have seen. No, I know he was just doing it for light, but still.
6: Right.
3: That's crazy. New fear unlocked. Thank you. No. The worst ways to wake up. Ernesto.
7: Well, you know, you usually get up to go to the bathroom right around 2 o'clock in the morning.
3: If you're lucky. You get up.
7: Yeah, if you're lucky. And then you find your way back to bed and go back to sleep.
3: Yeah.
7: Well, my kid back then was 3 years old. Mm-hmm. I left the door not fully open and not fully closed. And I didn't know. I walked straight into that door, full walk, straight onto my forehead, stayed up the rest of the night with a bump on my head.
3: Yep.
5: Yeah.
3: The blunt end of the door.
5: That's not good.
3: Pain.
5: Yeah.
3: That is pain. Certain things, like we got a message, a Charlie horse. There were certain awful, painful things. There's no sleeping after that.
5: No.
3: Especially if you bump your head, you then are worried, Ernesto, you've got a concussion, you know?
7: Well, the thing about it is, what made me mad is my wife wouldn't quit laughing.
8: It is funny if you're not the one injured.
5: Yeah. Did you have a big goose egg?
7: Oh, yeah, I did. Yeah.
3: And your wife.
7: That's when my wife laughed so hard. Yeah.
3: Ernesto, is it a problem listening to our show? Because every time we play Dallas's favorite cat laugh, you think it's your wife. There she is.
7: I love it, man.
3: There it is. Ernesto, thank you for listening. Have a great day, bud.
5: That's how about
3: Ernesto.
5: This one?
3: Yes.
5: I once rolled over on top of a scorpion!
8: What?
5: Why do you have a scorpion in your bed? Not a great way to wake up.
3: No.
5: Y'all, I'd never be able to get back in that bed.
8: Same.
3: Mm-mm. You want to burn your house down?
5: I would.
3: I can't.
5: Oh, my Lord. Yeah, I might as well roll over on a snake. Can you imagine a snake or a scorpion?
3: Oh,
5: no.
3: Dallas, you've got the animals
5: no.
3: waking up to that unmistakable sound of a dog or pet, a dog or cat getting sick.
5: Yeah.
3: So, hold on. It's weird. If you just punched in, wow, when did my favorite country station flip to EDM?
8: Drop the beat.
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16: Back in 2019, I made a documentary for HBO called One Nation Under Stress. And what was true then is still true now. Money and financial problems are consistently ranked as the number one cause of stress in the United States. And a brand new study out of the Mayo Clinic found that worrying about money may age the heart even faster than traditional risk factors. Unlike an acute stressor, such as a short-term work deadline or a brief illness, financial strain is often chronic and ongoing. And because money affects so many aspects of daily life, financial stress can be difficult to escape. Even so, financial stress does not mean you're doomed. Just means you need to double down on the things you know are good for heart health. Diet, exercise, sleep, and of course, not smoking. I'm Dr. Sanjay Gupta, helping you live a better life.
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5: Kincaid in Dallas every morning.
6: But wait, there's more. If you live in Tennessee, they just made it a whole lot easier so you could legally own this outdoor feral animal as a pet. But there are strict conditions about having this outdoor feral animal that a lot of people don't even want near their house that you apparently can bring in if you meet the strict conditions. Dallas.
7: If you're driving and you're on the phone, you better watch out for the bush.
8: Lauren, if you think you've seen it all in New York, think again, because this one involved a naked nut job and a bridge.
5: Oh, okay. Wow.
6: Wow.
9: We're

0: Wait, there's more. Kincaid and Dallas.
1: Tennessee just made it easier to legally own a pet raccoon, but with strict conditions. A new state law removed the $31 permit fee for keeping a raccoon as a pet. Yeah, there was a $31 permit fee up until today. Owners still have to meet several requirements. The raccoon must arrive from a legal, non-native source, be vaccinated, not taken from the wild, and have a TWRA possession permit. That's a lot. While raccoons remain illegal to keep as pets, and TWA continues to warn that the raccoons can carry diseases and often become territorial and aggressive once they reach sexual maturity, lawmakers say demand is surprisingly high. Representative Faison noted that hundreds, maybe thousands of Tennesseans have expressed excitement about owning a raccoon. The state provides additional rules for exotic pet ownership for anyone considering it.
2: I'd love to have a raccoon.
1: I just know
2: they're
1: that
2: so cute.
1: At 78 miles an hour, they do not mesh well with a Toyota Camry.
2: Yeah, that's true.
1: I learned that years ago.
2: I think if you're going to have one and it's got to be vaccinated and all that, first of all, can you imagine walking into the vet's office and you've got this little raccoon on a leash? Mm-hmm. But I think he's going to have to neuter him.
1: Save that, Marcus.
3: Yeah, definitely. Get your raccoon neutered.
2: Yeah, for sure.
3: You can't have little baby raccoons running around.
2: Mm-mm.
1: No.
2: Mm-mm. Not at all.
1: But hold on. Now, my question is, if the raccoon is an indoor pet, is another raccoon going to break in and hook up with the indoor raccoon?
2: Well, I don't know. I don't know how strong their scent is. I don't know a whole lot
1: questions.
2: About
3: what if you let them out in the
2: raccoons?
3: Backyard?
1: Or maybe you have to because they just get aggressive.
2: That's what I'm saying.
1: Okay, got
2: yeah,
1: it.
2: Okay. They get aggressive. So I think you're going to have to, if you're going to keep one in the house, you probably are going to have it neutered.
1: Or maybe adopt one of the thousands of dogs and cats that are just sitting in a shelter waiting for a good home that don't survive on their own outside.
2: That
1: I'm just saying.
2: Great.
1: But wait, there's more from Dallas.
2: All right. A New Jersey police officer dressed as a bush to catch drivers using handheld phones during a 6-hour roadside operation. So what he would do, he's dressed in this bush suit or a shrub, whatever you want to call him. He would use binoculars to spot violators, and then he radioed in offenders to waiting colleagues. And then the undercover operation resulted in 74 citations for distracted driving. Authorities chose the location specifically due to heavy downtown traffic and a high pedestrian presence. New Jersey law prohibits handheld device while driving, as is every other state.
3: Yep.
2: Don't do it. First-time offenders face fines between $200 and $400. The department framed the operation as a public safety initiative, stating that text or notification can wait. Keep your eyes on the road, not on your screen, and you better watch out for the bush.
3: Yeah, you don't want to get caught by the bush.
2: That's right.
1: Woo. Over the weekend, I kept watching. It's in my timeline. I followed him because I like him. This cop in Nevada who pulls people over, and he's just kind of a tough guy cop. He's interesting, uh-huh, though. And he's very no-nonsense. And literally, even if you have your GPS on your phone, you can't hold it. That's the distraction.
2: No.
1: You've got to have it in your cup holder.
2: You need to have your hands on the wheel.
1: Yep.
2: Take your phone and put it in one of those little holders or put it down.
1: The cops will not take any excuse as to why you have to have your phone out.
2: Yeah.
1: They just don't want to hear it.
2: I don't blame them.
3: Yeah.
2: Lauren.
3: Okay, I don't know if you saw this crazy video over the weekend, but a wild scene unfolded on the Brooklyn Bridge Sunday afternoon when a 44-year-old man climbed to the very top of the bridge, Manhattan Side Tower.
1: Manhattan.
3: Reportedly attached several flags. Now, I also heard he was a delivery driver and he had that zipper thing that they carry the pizzas and stuff in. But they took off his clothes. He took off his clothes and then jumped into the East River below and survived because he used, either if it was the flag or the little delivery bag in his hand, he used it as a parachute last minute when he jumped off the bridge, and it actually worked and ended up saving his life. Emergency respondents rushed to the scene and they spent time trying to convince him to come down safely before he made the leap. And there's a lot of witnesses who are watching this. The whole thing was captured on cell phone video, quickly spread across all over social media. Some people are saying that the flags appeared to have some messaging on it, while other people are saying that they think it was just a delivery bag. Like, he seemed like he had one of those Uber Eats driver or something like that, and it was just one of those hot bags. The man survived, and when he jumped into the harbor, and he was pulled out and was taken to the hospital where he was listed in stable condition. But could you imagine just minding your business, whether it's your first time in New York City, just walking around the Brooklyn Bridge, or you live there, and then just seeing a naked man jump from the bridge,
2: and
3: automatically your mind goes to the worst.
1: Yeah, exactly, because it happens all too often. It's so sad.
3: And then he survived. How crazy.
1: Let's hope if it was for the sad reasons that he gets the help he needs.
3: Yes, absolutely.
1: You know? And if he was doing this for the gram, let's hope he gets the punishment he needs.
3: Yes, absolutely. Right. But wait, that's all.
1: Thank you.
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25: Across the country right now, at this very moment, there are probably arguments taking place about who's doing more of the housework, the homework, the shuttling of kids from this activity to that. It's true. By and large, women do more of this than men. But doesn't have to be that way. And if you and your spouse can level that playing field, it's going to make both of you and your kids happier. Psychologist Yelena Kecmanovic says this might be how you get there. As hard as it might be at first, try to think of your partner like a teammate, not an adversary. Learn how to do some of the chores your partner does to get a better understanding of how much effort something takes. And finally, take the time to acknowledge what the other person is doing. And every now and then, even express your appreciation. That'll go a long way. I'm Dr. Sanjay Gupta, helping you live a better life.
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29: We're back, Kincaid and Dallas.
30: Good morning. We're Kincaid and Dallas. Thank you for being here. Appreciate you. Got an update to My Little Secret. This is from last week. It happened just, I believe, hours ago, actually. Remember the bridesmaid who was attending the bridal shower? It was the shower. It was the weekend. No, it wasn't the shower. It was the weekend. It was the bachelorette party.
28: Yes,
30: weekend.
28: The bachelorette party. Yeah.
30: And unbeknownst to the bride, it was going to turn into an intervention where everybody who loves and you know, believes in her, believes that this marriage should not happen.
28: Which is a tough situation to be in.
30: That's exactly what happened over the weekend. An intervention was had. Did the bride agree? That's next in My Little Secret.
31: Wow.

0: Kincaid in Dallas. Shh, my little secret.
1: Hello. I don't know if you remember me. I'm the one who called saying that my little secret was that my best friend's bachelorette party was actually going to be an intervention.
2: Remember you. You're all we could think about the entire weekend. I kept checking our messages like it was our job to get an update from you.
3: That's right. You guys are part of the bachelorette party, and you were going to intervene and try and get the bride to not marry this guy because he's narcissistic and he's he's a DA.
2: What happened when you spoke to her? All the friends got together at what was supposed to be the bachelorette party weekend.
1: What ended up happening is she was very upset. She started yelling, and then she actually left the table. And two of my friends went after her, and we eventually brought her back. And, you know, she was just very upset. And, we all kind of, presented our evidence kind of one at a time, our reasons and our evidence. And, just listen. You don't have to make a decision, but just listen. And I feel like when third person went, I kind of saw her change a little soft, a little, and... Anyway, long story short, we were successful. She did cancel the wedding.
2: Wow. Good work.
1: Yeah.
2: Do you feel better?
1: Yes.
2: Okay.
1: Oh, my God. So much better.
2: Well, good
1: job. I feel like we're not, totally out of the woods because he is very manipulative. Mm-hmm. And I think she's probably, still going to, see him or be with him. But at least,
2: no wedding.
1: It's not going to be legal. At least,
3: So now what you got to do is you and your girls, y'all got to provide that support group. Because you don't want her backpedaling and going back into that relationship.
2: Falling back into the abyss of evil ex-fiance.
3: Yes.
1: And he knows he's been caught being shady and narcissistic and all these things. So, yeah, I feel like a huge win.
2: Thank you for the update we desperately needed. That was everything. Thank you.
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12: Across the country right now, at this very moment, there are probably arguments taking place about who's doing more of the housework, the homework, the shuttling of kids from this activity to that. It's true. By and large, women do more of this than men. But doesn't have to be that way. And if you and your spouse can level that playing field, it's going to make both of you and your kids happier. Psychologist Yelena Kecmanovic says this might be how you get there. As hard as it might be at first, try to think of your partner like a teammate, not an adversary. Learn how to do some of the chores your partner does to get a better understanding of how much effort something takes. And finally, take the time to acknowledge what the other person is doing, and every now and then, even express your appreciation. That'll go a long way. I'm Dr. Sanjay Gupta, helping you live a better life.
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Kids across Pittsburgh are planting trees around their schools, parks, streets, playgrounds. It's the Plant One Tree Per Child program. It was first started by Olivia Newton-John, and it's slowly making its way to school districts across the USA.

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A pickup rolling down a dirt road with a cloud of dust blowing from behind and the music playing loud. That's what country sounds like. 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

0: So some people, this is me too, think that we can fall asleep, have some caffeinated drinks before bed, and it doesn't really affect how we sleep. That's not true. Even though you can fall asleep, caffeine, it really can reduce the quality of deep sleep. That means 8 hours in bed can create the illusion of a good night's sleep, but not really deliver it.
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0: So great. This woman called a gangster granny, Pauline Canna is her name. She is so fun. Her internet personality grandson is Ross Smith. 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And then recently she wore a, I think a bikini type t-shirt. 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
20: We've all been there, in a boring meeting, a long lecture, struggling to stay awake. No matter how hard you try, you nod off, and that is never a good look. Aside from the obvious, making sure you're getting enough sleep, there are a couple quick pick-me-ups that experts recommend before you take your seat. If you have time, you might try to squeeze in a quick nap, just a couple minutes even. That can increase your alertness. Or try to pop outside for a quick walk, get your blood and your hormones pumping, splash some cold water on your face, or grab a cup of coffee, obviously. If you're not a caffeine drinker, even just taking small sips of water throughout your meeting could be enough to keep you awake. Of course, you could also make a point to engage in the meeting. You're not likely to fall asleep while you're actually talking. I'm Dr. Sanjay Gupta, helping you live a better life.

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He says there's something with family he just needs to tend to.

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The red, white, and blue flapping in the wind at a Friday night football game. 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

0: Wow, I hope this guy is getting some sleep. Nathan is his name, from Manhattan, Kansas, recently did pull-ups, 4,035 pull-ups in 24 hours. Man, he was inspired to attempt the feat by watching a man do 4,030 pull-ups, so he did five more in 24 hours. Nathan raised $7,000 for two different charity organizations. So, man, doing it for charity, and I'm sure Nathan's pretty ripped.
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0: believe it, back to school. I'm going to have a senior this year and a freshman in high school. I can't believe I have two high schoolers. So crazy. And it is going to be such an exciting back to school year. I can feel it. It's like, you know, some kiddos getting geared up to, you know, paint their parking spot. They get their own parking spot at school. So that's, you know, a cool thing. Also, I don't know, just so many back. I know all the fall sports, like football's already been at it for, you know, gosh, a while now. Cheerleading, band, you know, everybody is, you know, getting geared up for the school year. Love it.
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16: Now seems as good a time as any to remind you, you don't always have to take healthy habits to the extreme. Not only are you unlikely to stick with something that's difficult, even if you can keep it up, it's probably going to be to the detriment of something else. And chances are that something else is more important. So if you're on a quest to improve your health, I promise the basics are going to take you much further. I'm talking about diet. Try and be as plant-based as possible. Exercise, meaning multiple rounds of cardio and strength training, and sleep. For most people, 7 to 9 hours a night. I'd like to think of these things as sort of a three-legged stool, right? If you're not doing any one of them, it's really hard to keep balanced with the others. The key here is you don't have to strive for perfection. Doing anything is going to be better than nothing. I'm Dr. Sanjay Gupta, helping you live a better life.
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How cute. But he literally at the wedding, he was on the floor playing Barbies with them.

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23: As a parent, when you send your kid off to school in the morning, you know that they're going to be learning, they're going to be spending time with their friends. But a new study out of UCSF found adolescents are spending an average of 70 minutes of their school day on their phones. Now, some kids will say they need their phones to help with schoolwork, but this study found that they were spending the vast majority of their screen time on TikTok, Instagram, and Snapchat. not really apps that you're going to be turning to for homework help. Now, the study's lead author said, don't blame kids for using their phones at school. Teach them how to resist them. Focus on what they'd get by putting them aside rather than what you're taking away. Explain how phones could hurt their academic performance, and also remind them of this. Nothing takes the place of real face-to-face friendships. I'm Dr. Sanjay Gupta, helping you live a better life.
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0: Chandler. I knew it. I knew you. Yes, I still haven't seen Toy Story 5. I know. What have I been doing with myself? I have been watching fun shows on Netflix, like Ride or Die. Ugh, I still got to watch more of that. Not quite done yet. Those are an hour almost. But funny shows like The Hawk on Netflix with Will Ferrell, only 30 minutes. So very cool.
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0: right, this is so cool. I am very impressed with Anita LeBruin. She's 82 years old. Cheers. She was on the Today Show, and she really deserves a big round of applause. She got the Grandparents Happy Hour Bill provision passed, allowing Minnesota assisted living facilities to serve alcohol. Yes. Why? 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Anyway, way to go, Anita. Yeah. 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
20: 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I'm Dr. Sanjay Gupta, helping you live a better life.
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All right, so Ella Langley, man, that woman is busy. So not only teamed up with American Eagle, of course, she's got this singing thing going, and she's got a new perfume fragrance out called Be Her. I believe that's the fragrance, and a drink. It's like, okay,

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1: Got friends like that? Do you now? 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Do you have friends like, man, Ride or Die co-stars and executive producers on this show? 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Hannah Waddingham and Octavia Spencer. 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And you could tell in that show, well, they're in the trenches together. 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

0: We know that country music leads to hootin'. 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
18: 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I'm Dr. Sanjay Gupta, helping you live a better life.

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1: 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She's 82 years old. She's toasting because she got the Grandparents Happy Hour bill provision.

0: 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They're going to do where you float the river and drink drinks and just, yeah, I guess celebrate the last days of the bride-to-be being single.
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17: Now seems as good a time as any to remind you, you don't always have to take healthy habits to the extreme. Not only are you unlikely to stick with something that's difficult, even if you can keep it up, it's probably going to be to the detriment of something else. And chances are that something else is more important. So if you're on a quest to improve your health, I promise the basics are going to take you much further. I'm talking about diet. Try and be as plant-based as possible. Exercise, meaning multiple rounds of cardio and strength training, and sleep. For most people, 7 to 9 hours a night. I'd like to think of these things as sort of a three-legged stool, right? If you're not doing any one of them, it's really hard to keep balanced with the others. The key here is you don't have to strive for perfection. Doing anything is going to be better than nothing. I'm Dr. Sanjay Gupta, helping you live a better life.
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0: 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I know it's a Monday, but we're making it through. I'm Kim. I'll see you tomorrow.
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0: That's Dan and Shay with Say So. I'm Eric De Niro. If you want to stay young, stay out of the heat. Summer heat is more than uncomfortable. A new study suggests it may be aging people from the inside out faster than they normally would. Researchers found that exposure to extreme heat was linked to accelerated biological aging in middle-aged and older adults.
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16: What are the chances you are listening to this while drinking a nice hot cup of coffee? If so, don't let me stop you. For years, we've been reporting on the health benefits of coffee, and that's not going to stop today. A new study, this one out of Harvard School of Public Health, found that coffee and tea could help lower your risk of developing dementia. People who enjoyed 1 to 3 caffeinated cups a day saw the biggest impact. In addition to the caffeine, coffee contains hundreds of bioactive compounds that can influence inflammation, glucose metabolism, vascular function, and oxidative stress. It's also possible coffee drinkers might be doing other things that keep them healthy. Eating a more balanced diet, getting plenty of exercise, sleep, not smoking, or drinking too much alcohol. And finally, staying socially active. I'm Dr. Sanjay Gupta, helping you live a better life.
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0: A John Deere sitting on a hillside with a small bird perched on the stack. That's what country sounds like. 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
4: 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I hope you love it. 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

0: 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This is Alexandra Kay, and you just heard my brand new song, Straight for the Heart. 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

0: 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I'm Eric De Niro, and goats can lift your spirit. 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
11: Even for people who fall asleep easily, staying asleep can be difficult. You wake up, your mind starts to race, you can't turn those thoughts off. Sleep experts say there are a few things you can try. Cognitive shuffling. That's when you choose a random, impersonal, non-emotional word. Then for each letter of that word, think of as many words that begin with each letter as you can before moving on to the next one. It distracts your brain from stress. It also mimics the fragmented thought patterns that usually occur as you drift off to sleep. Sensory grounding is something else. That's when you work through things you can hear, feel, see, smell, or taste. That helps you to be in the moment instead of dwelling on the past or the future. Or just do a mental walkthrough of a place you know well. Familiar but neutral imagery that can calm the brain. I'm Dr. Sanjay Gupta, helping you live a better life.
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0: So, just for the record, we're not country-ish. We're country all the way. Yeah! Playing one great song after another.
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0: That's Lainey Wilson with Phone Keys Wallet. I'm Eric De Niro, and almost nobody watches VHS tapes anymore, but that doesn't stop people from buying them for their collection. Sealed VHS tapes and their original packaging are especially valuable, with mint edition movies like Star Wars, Back to the Future, and my favorite movie, Jaws, worth thousands of dollars. 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

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Neither one of us looking for three little words, unless those three words were do not disturb. 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
16: 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Body weight workouts, when you do them the right way, can be really effective. Strength and conditioning specialist Dana Santis told us, with body weight training, you create progressive overload by changing joint angles, adding instability, or choosing more challenging variations of the same exercise. Two other factors driving progressive overload are time under tension and muscular fatigue. That means the amount of time your muscles are engaged during a movement, the slower the movement, the harder it will be until you reach the point where you can't do another rep with good form. You want to stop before you collapse. Also, remember this, pay attention to your breath. So important. Breathe out when you exert force. I'm Dr. Sanjay Gupta, helping you live a better life.
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0: Wheat and hops make beer. 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

0: Cody and Carrie, and I'm going to love you. I'm Eric De Niro. Stick around, more great country headed your way from Chris Jansen, and I'll play Megan Maroney next.
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16: A better life with Dr. Sanjay Gupta.
17: As a parent, when you send your kid off to school in the morning, you know that they're going to be learning, they're going to be spending time with their friends. But new study out of UCSF found adolescents are spending an average of 70 minutes of their school day on their phones. Now, some kids will say they need their phones to help with schoolwork, but this study found that they were spending the vast majority of their screen time on TikTok, Instagram, and Snapchat. Not really apps that you're going to be turning to for homework help. Now, the study's lead author said, don't blame kids for using their phones at school. Teach them how to resist them. Focus on what they'd get by putting them aside rather than what you're taking away. Explain how phones could hurt their academic performance, and also remind them of this. Nothing takes the place of real face-to-face friendships. I'm Dr. Sanjay Gupta, helping you live a better life.
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The red, white, and blue flapping in the wind at a Friday night football game. That's what country sounds like. 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

0: Jelly Rolling, Halfway to Hell. I'm Eric De Niro. And what are your top vacation fears? Well, we most fear that it'll rain every day while we're on vacation. Next up, lost luggage, followed by being seated next to an annoying person on the plane, and of course, flight delays.
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0: country am I in?
1: 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It's 5 o'clock somewhere.
0: It's always on 5 in Margaritaville, come to think of it.
1: Yeah, I heard that.
0: You've been there, haven't you?
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0: That's Cole Swindell with Never Say Never. I'm Eric De Niro. 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

0: Zach John King and Get to Drinking. I'm Eric De Niro. 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

We're gonna take you to church. Slap guitars and words that rhyme. Hand on the hands of time. We'll preach from the book of Matthew. Why does he call you darling? And we'll testify from the book of Luke. Back in the saddle again. 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

0: Shane Brown there with Woman. I'm Eric De Niro, and goats can lift your spirit. A study found that spending time with goats three times a week led to a 76% drop in depression symptoms.
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16: As a parent, when you send your kid off to school in the morning, you know that they're going to be learning, they're going to be spending time with their friends. But new study out of UCSF found adolescents are spending an average of 70 minutes of their school day on their phones. Now, some kids will say they need their phones to help with schoolwork, but this study found that they were spending the vast majority of their screen time on TikTok, Instagram, and Snapchat. Not really apps that you're going to be turning to for homework help. Now, the study's lead author said, don't blame kids for using their phones at school. Teach them how to resist them. Focus on what they'd get by putting them aside rather than what you're taking away. Explain how phones could hurt their academic performance, and also remind them of this. Nothing takes the place of real face-to-face friendships. I'm Dr. Sanjay Gupta, helping you live a better life.
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0: Got one from Sawyer Brown after Corey Kent with Coe Wetzel.

We know that country music leads to hootin'. And we know that hootin' leads to hollering. And you know, a little hootin' and hollering never hurt anybody. 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

0: That's Nate Smith and Bulletproof. I'm Eric De Niro. Don't go anywhere. More great country on the way from Cole Swindell, and I'll throw Max McNown on next.
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28: 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I hope you will join me in supporting him.
0: I'm Jake Vogel, and I approve this message.
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0: That's Lainey Wilson and 4x4 by you. I'm Eric De Niro, and almost nobody watches VHS tapes anymore, but that doesn't stop people from buying them for their collections. 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
4: 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It's Parker McCollum.
5: Here's my new song,
4: Killing Me.
5: Killing Me, actually, I wrote here at the ranch as well. I just kind of run around hunting. We're actually in the middle of another song, and I started playing that melody just kind of out of nowhere, and I stopped both of them, and I said, this melody, I don't know where this just came from, but we got to chase it. Whenever that just kind of fell out of my brain and chased that whole idea, and turned out to be a great song on the record.

0: We've come straight from Nashville, and we're delivering directly to your ears. Enjoy.
1: This is Nash FM 100.1.